four of the Bobcats, presumably with Bob Crosby there. Call Me a Taxi. And before that, Betcha Nickel from 1939, Ella Fitzgerald and her famous orchestra. You're tuned to 2RRR 88.5 FM. And you might think, why aren't you here? I go, I haven't decided yet. I just thought I'd make an extra program so when I go on holidays, I can have a Monday off. However, that doesn't mean to say that the program will not be up to my usual excellent standard. And I do hope you think the program is an excellent standard. Well, you're listening, which is good. If you would like to become involved with 2RRR, 9816 2988, asking about working behind the scenes, doing the radio training course, then you can apply for your own radio show. Perhaps you'd like to donate some money, become a subscriber, all manner of ways that you can help keep 2RRR buzzing along. Here's some very early Bing Crosby. He first teamed up with Al Rinker as the Rhythm Boys, and this is them. That's a bit clumsy, isn't it? This is the Rhythm Boys with Don Clark and his Los Angeles Biltmore Hotel Orchestra.

Good night. I'll see you in the morning. From 1926, the Opana Troubadours. And before that, the Rhythm Boys, of course, Bing Crosby and Al Rinker.

Well, it seems like we have returned to being on air again. That was, I tell you what, that was very, very freaky. A song just changed itself right in the middle. So thank you very much to our technical director and whoever else stepped in to fix that. Yeah, well, what you did here was an emergency program that we have stored on the system. So that was halfway through the show, the song that my heart sings suddenly changed into an Ella Fitzgerald song, which completely threw me because the next song I had scheduled was an Ella Fitzgerald song. Anyway, why don't we hear the song that we were supposed to hear after My Heart Sings? This is What's the Matter with Me, which is what I thought when everything went a bit crazy here.

0: Ella Fitzgerald and her famous orchestra from 1940, What's the Matter with Me?
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1: She's the sweetest little rosebud that Texas ever knew.
0: Why do you do that? Why do you burst out like that? Irritates me. That irritates me. That irritates me, that's all. But the yellow rose of Texas. Hold on! 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You smart aleck Yankee drummer, you. 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Or I'll stick your head through that cotton-picking snare drum and secede from the band. 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

0: He ruined the ending, one of the loveliest parts in the whole piece.
1: Stan Freberg there from 1955, from an album, or rather a 2-CD set called The Classic Comedy Box, The Yellow Rose of Texas. Stan Freberg was with Billy May's orchestra. Now the drummer, Alvin Stoller, they're doing a fine job. He was also with Judd Conlin's Rhythmaires and a whole lot of other people doing great things. That's his rendition of The Yellow Rose of Texas, and we'll have more Stan Freberg later on in the program. Yes, he is in the second half of the 20th century, but I thought he's ridiculous enough that he fits into this show quite well. And before that, we heard Liza. Now, it's Stefan Grappelli. George Shearing is the one we're interested in. He was the blind British pianist that played a lot with Django and Stefan. Django Reinhardt was in there as well. There was someone else playing the vibes. I couldn't actually identify who the other person was. But that was their rendition of Liza, and it came from an album in the Flashback Entertainment series just called Stefan Grappelli with Django Reinhardt and George Shearing. Very little information about the tracks. Well, you're listening to Down Memory Lane, brought to you, well, by 2RRR every Monday morning between 10 and midday. And it's just gone 10:30, so it's time for our Silly Song with Streamer, and I haven't gone with a Stan Freberg song, although all the things from Stan Freberg that I'm playing today are silly. I've gone with a song from the King Sisters. This is Sadie Hawkins Day, which apparently is a real thing.

I think we can just call this Gremlin Day. That's just amazing, isn't it? That's just CD player has just stopped working. It might be that CD. It's been a bit snarky about that CD today. Well, that was Sadie Hawkins Day. It's an American folk event and a pseudo holiday originated by Al Capp's hillbilly comic strip Lil Abner. The annual comic strip storyline inspired real-world Sadie Hawkins events, the premise of which is that women ask men for a date or dancing, and it was introduced in the comic strip on the 15th of November 1937. That's what Sadie Hawkins Day is about, and that's what our silly song was about. But now that's left me with nothing actually lined up. You are listening to Down Memory Lane on 2RRR 88.5 FM. I am now going to lean across and queue up the next Ella Fitzgerald track. It's Betcha Nickel, which is actually a track that played for you a bit earlier on the emergency show that went to air. This is Gremlin Day, by the way, right here. We can celebrate that. I don't know. Just keep looking out for things falling out of cupboards and that sort of thing. Well, here we are. Ella Fitzgerald for you now.

Stefan Grappelli and his quartet, which includes George Shearing on the piano. That was Jive Bomber from the 1940s, sometime in the 1940s. And Ella Fitzgerald with her famous orchestra before that with Betcha Nickel. And that was recorded in 1939. Came from that fabulous double album that I'm always praising. It's called Ella Fitzgerald, The Early Years, Part 2. And I always express a desire to own Part 1 in that series. Down Memory Lane with me, Streamer, on a Monday morning. Oh, we've had another track by Count Basie now.

0: The King Sisters with the Rhythm Rays and Alvino Ray and his orchestra. That's a very serious song. I don't know if you picked up the lyrics there. My Sister and I, recorded in 1941. Little comment about the effect of war. Blue and Sentimental from 1938, before that, Count Basie and his orchestra, from an album in the Jazz Great series called Jive at Five. A great collection of Count Basie's work.
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0: And hearing Natalie's voice reminded me that this Saturday at Bunnings at Gladesville, there is a sausage sizzle, a 2RRR sausage sizzle, and I'm fairly sure, well, Natalie's usually always there. I'm going to be there. There's going to be a few other people there that you're probably dying to meet. So anytime between 9 and I think it's about 3:30-ish, come on up and get a sausage sizzle or two or three and a drink, and see if you can meet some of your favourite announcers. Yes, seeing us there handling the onions, handling the sausages, smacking into each other accidentally, all that kind of thing. So, yeah, in your diary, sausage sizzle up at Gladesville Bunnings this Saturday. It'll be good to meet you. Right, okay, nice. Count Basie and his orchestra, we have Jimmy Rushing on the vocals here.

0: According to the internet, Count Basie and his orchestra and Jimmy Rushing recorded that in 1937, but it comes from an album that's got no information on it. I'm just not sure if that might be an alternate recording of it. Pennies from Heaven, Count Basie and his orchestra, Jimmy Rushing there. And the album's called 1 o'clock Jump, and it's on the Broad Music label. And I've never really heard of them, but the album's okay. This is Down Memory Lane with me, Streamo, bringing you great music, mostly from the first half of the 20th century, and today featuring artists who were part of the very first Grammy Awards, but who did music usually in the, well, they originally started in the first half of the 20th century.
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0: Now, this announcement might make you laugh. Last week, due to technical difficulties, yes, a radio program, a radio station is bound to have technical difficulties now and then. There's a lot of wires. There's a lot of things that can go wrong. Anyway, last week, because of technical difficulties, there was a problem with getting Brian's show to air. And so this week, they've made the decision to replay that Glenn Miller special. And that's the Glenn Miller radio shows that were recorded in the 1940s. Great things to be heard right here on 2RRR. Now, here is one of the exemptions to my first half of the 20th century. Here's another track from Stan Freberg.
3: Messieurs, I want you should assist me later in this song, no? When I give you the signal, say, c'est bon, like that.
4: C'est bon, like that.
3: Pardonnez-moi, messieurs, just say, c'est bon, forget it like that.
4: C'est bon, forget it like that.
3: No, just say, c'est bon, period.
4: C'est bon, period.
3: Stop the music, stop it. Repeat after me. Si?
4: Si.
3: Bon?
4: Bon.
3: Si bon?
4: Si bon.
3: It's good, yes?
4: It's good, yes.
3: It's magnifique, messieurs. Je t'embarre de meatheads. C'est si bon. Des parties n'importe.

15-minute intermission. That was the King Sisters with Alvino Ray and his orchestra from 1940. And every time there was that little pause, I thought, oh no, please don't play up again. There we are. I'm from 1954. C'est si bon. Stan Freberg with, and best I can figure out, it's a George Bruins quintet. Yes, vocal with orchestra. And that was from 1954, another very silly song from Stan Freberg. I should see if I can get some really early Stan Freberg and play more on the show, because he really is ridiculous. Right, it's 11 o'clock, which means it is halfway through the show. You are listening to Down Memory Lane. I go to air every Monday morning between 10 and midday to bring you music from the first half of the 20th century. And today I'm bringing you a selection of people who were involved in the Grammy Awards in 1959, but who recorded in mostly the first half. Well, they did record in the first half of the 20th century. And I also threw Stan Freberg in there just for the fun of throwing somebody in there. Well, here is another Stan Freberg song. Perhaps I should have given them more space apart, but that's just the way it turned out. I'm fairly sure that you'll be able to sing along with this one.

0: Johnny. I'll have to ask you not to shout like that.
1: Well,
0: it's like right in my ear, man.
1: Well, it goes with the song.
0: Yeah, but don't holler in my ear,
1: well,
0: man.
1: Well, it's authentic calypso.
0: Yeah, but like
1: shout.
0: When I stand next to me, man.
1: Well, the shout go with the bongo drums.
0: Well, not my bongo drums, man. I mean, move away.
1: Well, then. I don't see why.
0: No. Stand over next to the guitar, man.
1: He sent me over here.
0: Yeah? Well, then sing soft, man. You know, I mean, like, wow.
1: Okay.
0: It's too loud, man.
1: Day.
0: That's better.
1: He's a day.

0: No, hold it, man. It's too shrill, man. It's too piercing.
1: Oh, well, I don't see why.
0: No, it's too piercing, man. It's too piercing.
1: Well, I got through the shout.
0: No, man, it's too piercing. Like, I don't dig loud noises.
1: Well, you ruined the whole...
0: piercing.
1: ...record is what you do.
0: Yeah, well, tough. I'll take my bongos and go, man, because the whole thing is, like, bugging me anyhow.
1: Yeah, well, wait a minute. I won't shout.
0: No, I'm cutting, man, like I didn't want to make this gig in the first place.
1: No, no, wait a minute. I'll be soft.
0: Yeah? Well, then back off from me, man. It's too piercing.
1: Okay. How's this?
0: Too loud, man.
1: Okay. Dale!
0: Too loud, man. I can still hear you. Would you mind leaving the room?
1: Okay.
0: Crazy.

0: daylight.
1: Oh, man, come. Don't sing about spiders. I mean, ooh, well, like I don't dig spiders.
2: Well, that's how the song goes. He goes, hidey deadly, a black tarantula.
0: Daylight come and they won't go.
1: Is that it? Can I leave now?
2: Oh, not yet. We got a big finish.
1: Hey. Yeah, man.
3: I locked myself out.
1: Crazy.
2: I come through the window.
0: Daylight.

language of love.

Another of those songs with sensible lyrics. Coochie Coochie Coo from Ella Fitzgerald. She was with Chick Webb and his orchestra. I don't know what year that was recorded. And then from 1957, the Banana Boat song, Billy May and his orchestra, Stan Freberg doing the vocals, and the Interruptions, the bongo player, Peter Leeds. And I actually picked that one up from a 4-CD set, the Billy May Collection, which has got some amazing tracks on it, lots of which are too modern for this show. This is Down Memory Lane, bringing you great music from the first half of the 20th century. And we now have two tracks by Count Basie.

0: I'm not sure why it has the central station at 2 o'clock in the morning kind of vibe to it with the echoey. I'm not quite sure if that's how it was originally recorded or someone's fiddled with it when they've reproduced it. Anyway, that comes from an album, 1 o'clock Jump, and compilation of Count Basie's work that doesn't quite sound right. Swinging at the Daisy Chain was supposedly recorded in 1937, and before that, Tickle Toe from 1940. Count Basie again with his orchestra down memory lane on a Monday morning.
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Ella Fitzgerald with Chick Webb and his orchestra, Little White Lies. They recorded that in 1939, and the King Sisters were again with the Rhythm Rays and Alvino Rain, his orchestra, and they recorded I Dreamt I Dwelt in Harlem from 1941. And that comes from an album of the King Sisters' work called Over the Rainbow. Well, now we've got another Stefan Grappelli. Well, we're listening out for George Shearing on this one. I've been assured that he's in there somewhere.

0: Ooh-wee, 5 minutes and 15 seconds or so of Taps Miller from 1945, Count Basie and his orchestra there. And before that, no obvious George Shearing, but he is there, supposedly. It's listed as one of the tracks that he plays on You Took Advantage of Me. Definitely Stefan Grappelli and Django Reinhardt were there, but I didn't hear George Shearing. Anyway, it was a great track. Well, it's brought us to 11:30, nearly 11:31, which means it's time for our Vintage Comedy with Streamer, and I have again gone with a Stan Freberg track. He's joined with to present this track with two voice actors, Dawes Butler and June Foray. You may not be familiar with them, but you'll be familiar with the voice of Rocky from Rocky and Bullwinkle. Yes, that's June Foray's voice, and she does many, many many characters. So here they are now doing Little Blue Riding Hood.
1: The story of Little Blue Riding Hood is true. Only the color has been changed to prevent an investigation.
2: This is the woods. My name is Wednesday. I work out a homicide. Monday, February the 2nd, 10:22 a.m. Bumped into Chicken Licken. Told me the sky was falling. I booked her on the 614, turned her over to the psychiatrist. Then a call came in at 503. When I was on my way to the 503, a 618 came in. I added up the 614, the 503, and the 618. Got 1,735. I handed in my paper to the chief. He corrected it, gave me 100%, patted me on the head. Told me I was a good cop. 11:45 a.m., it happened. I saw a little girl in a blue hood carrying a basket. I stopped to question her. Pardon me, ma'am. Could I talk to you for just a minute, ma'am?
3: What about?
2: Nothing much, ma'am. Just want to ask you a few questions, ma'am. What's your name?
3: Little Blue Riding Hood.
2: Where are you going, ma'am?
3: Grandma's house.
2: Yes, ma'am. What do you got in the basket?
3: What are you trying to say? I got something in the basket I shouldn't have?
2: No, ma'am. I didn't say that.
3: Then why are you asking me all these questions for?
2: Just routine, ma'am. We just want to get the facts. May I have a look in that basket, ma'am?
3: Be my guest.
2: Let's see. Sawed-off shotgun. Knife. Bludgeon. Box of dum-dum shells. Nothing suspicious here. All right, ma'am, we may want to talk to you later, so don't leave the woods. She skipped on down the path, but she didn't know I'd seen the concealed compartment in the basket. In it, what I'd suspected all along. Goodies. My job, get to Grandma's before she did. I took a shortcut through the strawberry patch. It was sort of a strawberry shortcut. I walked up to the cottage, rang the bell.
4: Come in, dear.
2: Okay, Grandma, it's a raid.
4: A raid? Why, I'm just a peace-loving old lady. You've got the wrong Grandma.
2: Yes, ma'am. We just want to get the facts. Where'd you get that bump on your head?
4: The sky fell on me this morning.
2: I made a note to book her on the 614 and turned her over to the psychiatrist. I tied her up, put her in the closet, then I put on the Grandma suit and got into bed. Come in, ma'am.
3: Hello, Grandma. I got the loot. What are you doing in bed?
2: I'm feeling poorly.
3: But, Grandma, what big ears you have.
2: All the better to get the facts. I just want to get the facts, ma'am.
3: But, Grandma, what a big subpoena you have in your pocket.
2: All the better to serve you with.
3: But, Grandma, what a big 38 police special you have pointed at me.
2: All the better to take you in. You're under arrest. You and your grandma are operating a goodies ring.
3: A cop. I should have known.
2: Known what, ma'am?
3: You look nothing like my grandma. You forgot about the mustache.
2: But I don't have a mustache.
3: I know. But Grandma does.
5: Well, I see you broke the goodies ring. How'd you get a lead on her, Joe?
2: I just played a hunch, Frank. It was just a hunch. I played my luck. Sometimes a hunch pays off, sometimes it doesn't. I was just lucky. I just played a hunch, Frank.
5: What you're trying to say, Joe, is you just played a hunch. A lucky guess. Sometimes a hunch pays off, sometimes it doesn't. You just played a hunch. Is that what you're trying to tell me, Joe?
2: Yeah. I just played a hunch.
0: Well, that was Stan Freberg. I've just been chatting with Hartley Anderson, who's coming up after this show, and he said he actually went to see Stan Freberg in concert when he was out here in Australia, and it was fabulous. So Little Blue Riding Hood there, 1953, Stan Freberg helped along with two voice actors, Dawes Butler and June Foray. And I hope you enjoyed that bit of silliness this morning. Comedy. Well, we have another King Sisters track now.

0: This time Ella was with her famous orchestra, the Starlit Hour from 1939, and the King Sisters, again with the Rhythm Rays and Alvino Rain, his orchestra with Killy Killy. That was recorded in 1942.
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0: And what does Hartley have for you after the midday news? Well, the June holiday falls on the second Monday each year and it's the King's birthday. And usually Hartley has a program of Australian jazz. Today is no exception. His attention is on the period of 1943 to 1946, fairly early in our terms of Australian jazz. And we have to acknowledge that the Melbourne jazz scene made a very strong direction in jazz in Australia. So the Bells, that's Graham and Roger, of course, Frank Coughlin and Abe Monsborough. We've got the Southern Jazz Group, the Barrel House Five. Great fun to be had hearing those artists after the midday news right here on 2RRR and presented by, big drum roll, Hartley Anderson. 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

Miss Otis Regrets, the King Sisters with Alvina Ray Orchestra, and Harvard Blues before that with Count Basie and his orchestra and Jimmy Rushing.

Yeah, George Shearing in there with Stefan Grappelli and others, the Tiger Rag, and then After I Say I'm Sorry, Ella Fitzgerald with her famous orchestra from 1939. It's almost time that I was out of here. Please stay tuned for the news, and then Hartley Anderson with Great Australian Jazz. To take us to the midday news, we've got Count Basie and his orchestra with Doggin' Around from 1938. And next week, tune in, because it's Global Wind Day and Global Go Fly a Kite Day, which is a good combination together. So we'll have all sorts of strange songs to celebrate that day. You can get in contact with me, streamer88.5@gmail.com. I would love to hear from you. And thanks for listening. So, yes, it's been a great show with all those people who had turned up and had won awards, et cetera, at the Grammys back in 1959. I hope you've enjoyed it. Here we are. Thanks for listening.

0: This is ANU's New South Wales. I'm Lee Harrison. A fatal crash has forced the closure of the southbound lanes of the M1 Pacific at Yarimba. Emergency services were called to the scene. Reports a ute and sedan had collided. The male sedan driver died at the scene, with the ute driver taken to hospital. Police are appealing for public assistance to find a man they want to speak to in relation to the alleged fatal kidnapping of a Sydney grandfather. Four people have been charged over the death of 85-year-old Chris Bagsarian. Detectives are looking for a man of Mediterranean or Middle Eastern appearance with long brown hair and a beard who was spotted in Sydney's southwest shortly before the abduction. An investigation's underway after a home invasion in Sydney's west. Police say four people broke into a Maryland's home armed with machetes and a firearm. A 22-year-old male occupant of the property has been treated for a serious injury to his hand. And dozens of mourners have attended a funeral for Sydney crime boss Lorenzo Lamalu at Lakemba Mosque in Sydney's west. Jamel Wells has more.
1: The funeral was moved to Lakemba Mosque after shots were fired into another venue originally advertised as the location. Lamalu was gunned down in Vietnam in May in an attack that two Samoan men have confessed to on Vietnamese television. Police believe he was head of the Coconut Cartel, a gang involved in tit-for-tat shootings with the Alamedine family. His death has heightened gangland tensions, with police fearing reprisal attacks. Jamel Wills reporting.
0: Former New South Wales Premier Maurice Yemma is among 949 Australians who have been recognised in the King's Birthday Honours List. Yemma was appointed an Officer of the Order of Australia for his post-political work with community sports and children's charities. And almost 400 daycare centres across the state are failing to meet national quality standards, with the worst seven coming from Greater Sydney. To sport now, the Cronulla Sharks have overturned a six-point half-time deficit to demolish the Dragons at home in round 14. They ran in five unanswered second-half tries to win 34-12 in the Shire. Earlier, the Panthers demolished the Tigers 68-0 for the club's biggest win in history. Alexander Zverev has won his first maiden tennis title, taking out the French Open. The German beat Italian Flavio Cavoli in five sets in the final at Roland Garros. Kim Antonelli has extended his lead in Formula One, taking out the Monaco Grand Prix ahead of Lewis Hamilton. Oscar Piastri finished fourth. And Australia has been crowned winner of the Women's Rugby Sevens World Championship, beating New Zealand in the final in Bordeaux 26-19. This is ANU's New South Wales.
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0: classic jazz. And Hartley Anderson with you on this Monday afternoon. And yes, it's me.
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0: Welcome on Jelly Roll Morton. Every Monday is special to me, but when we devote our attention to one of the leaders of jazz, Ferdinand Jelly Roll Morton is one of the greats, and he was of Louisiana Creole descent and became a jazz pianist, band leader, and composer. He was jazz's first arranger, and he proved that a genre rooted to improvisation could retain its essential characteristics when notated. So Morton's of great importance, and towards the end of the program we'll play some works that he recorded in 1938 for the Library of Congress as a permanent record. We're beginning modestly in 1923 with the Morton composition. And there we are. Here we are, Hartley Anderson, the real, the live Hartley Anderson now. And we're going to go through that. But today we're doing a program on Jelly Roll Morton. Here we are. That'll do. That'll do for the theme. It's something going on here, a bit of duplication, but our program today on this King's birthday weekend is, as I've said before, or one of the versions of me has said, it's on Jelly Roll Morton, and it's his birthday. No, it's not. That's later on. We're going to do Australian jazz today from the 1940s. And we've got some tremendous music that's been assisted in its creation with help from the Australian Jazz Museum at Wantirna, a Melbourne suburb. There have been some priceless work carried out by the Australian Jazz Museum, and we're fortunate to have many committed people who've worked to present the jazz and protect the jazz culture. The program today contains jazz from the 1940s, and we'll start with George Tavares Jazz Group in Sydney in July 1943. Those present were Wally Norman, well known to some, mostly no longer around, George Tavares trombone, Don Burrows clarinet. We've got Rolf Frommer, Pat Lynch on percussion, Morgan McGrath, I think it was, and on guitar, and Al Vincent, who's there as well, on vibraphone. And we're going to go with the first recording, The Bells of St. Mary's, and this was recorded in Sydney in July 1943.

George Trevorrow's jazz group there in Sydney in July 1943 with The Bells of St. Mary's, our opening number in today's King's Birthday Weekend program. We had a different theme today, a Monday date played in a suburban Melbourne pub, just for a change. And they're probably doing the same thing down there today. Anyway, we thought we'd have another recording from the George Trevorrow session of the 19th of July 1943. And this time the jazz group play an item named The Silver of My Mother's Hair. How nice. How memorable or unmemorable. But that's what we've got for you. Here it is.

Isn't that lovely? The silver of my mother's hair. George Trevorrow's jazz group in 1943 in Sydney. And some names there. People like Wally Norman, Don Burrows. Particularly well-known, famous names in the history of Australian jazz. Now, on the same date, the young reed player, then 26, assembled the Wolfgang, his Wolfgang in Melbourne, and those playing were Max Kaminski on trumpet, Don Roberts, clarinet and tenor, Ade Monsborough on vibraphone, Don Banks, guitar, Norm Baker, banjo, Ian Challen, string bass, and Charlie Blott on drums. Again, great names in Australian jazz. This is the 1940s in September 1943 in Melbourne, and they played the well-known Jada. Coming up.

0: Jada from Don Robertson, his Wolfgang, in Melbourne in 1943. And we're going to a short station break now. We'll be back right after this message.
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0: Australian Jazz from the 1940s. That's the title of Classic Jazz here today on this King's Birthday weekend in New South Wales and other places. In 1943, in September, Roger Bell's Jazz Gang recorded Royal Garden Blues. It was a 1929 song by Clarence and Spencer Williams, and the personnel seemed to do the same as those in Don Roberts' Wolfgang earlier. They seem to be the same. And just looking at the list, they are, so I shan't repeat them. But it's Roger Bell's Jazz Gang from a V-Jazz CD 002 with Royal Garden Blues. Coming right now. Here we are.

Well, that was lovely. Royal Garden Blues from Roger Bell's Jazz Gang in, again, 1943 in his hometown of Melbourne. Now, here's something original by a band named the Four Spirits of Rhythm. It was recorded in Sydney with Merv Atchison on tenor sax, John Best piano, Max Daly on string bass, and Frank Marcy drums. And this is from a Jazz Masters of the 1940s Australian Jazz Museum release. And it's a study on the jump notes, unusual title. Let's find out what it's about.

Well, Fast and Furious, wasn't it? Study on the jump notes from the Four Spirits of Rhythm recording in Sydney in 1943. Plenty of spirit, plenty of rhythm. I like. And now we've got, from an album Graham and Roger Bell, The Early Days, or was it Years? At a 1943 broadcast at the Palais Royal, or was it the Heidelberg Town Hall, they played Chicago. We have some of the personnel, and what we have is as follows. Roger Bell, cornet, Aide Monsborough, trombone, Don Roberts, clarinet, Graham Bell, piano, and their unknown guitar, string, bass and drums. But it's Chicago, it's 1943 in Melbourne at the Heidelberg Town Hall or the Palais Royal. Either pretty good, sounds pretty good to me. And here they are.

Chicago, Graham and Roger Bell, a 1943 broadcast from the Palais Royal or the Heidelberg Town Hall. Now, those alive who remember the Sydney Trocadero may remember Abe Romaine, whose band alternated with that of Frank Coghlan in the 1960s. The next recording is rather earlier, and I'm referring to 1943 or 1944 and a recording of St. Louis Blues. A full orchestra of 13 or 14, some names of the time, including Wally Norman on trumpet, Bill Miller trombone, Ted McMinn, and Abe Romaine on reeds. And there was a good sound. One remembers almost quite clearly dancing to Abe Romaine and his orchestra. And this comes from Frank Coghlan, the Troc CD, a treasured possession. And we're going to listen to St. Louis Blues.

that St. Louis woman with a diamond ring.

Abe Remain and his orchestra in 1944 at the Trocadero in Sydney. I try not to fill up the program with classics American compositions, but St. Louis Blues is pretty special, and that was a great rendition of it. The drummer, xylophone and symphony player Jack Brokenshay came from Adelaide. Quite a family of achievers. He had a brother living in Sydney for many years, and they were great fun. Jack Brokenshay was a prominent percussionist of note. He went off to work in and live in America, and we have him here today with a solo recorded in Melbourne in 1943 when Jack was about 17. If you search for Jack Brokenshay, you'll find him stated or listed as a vibraphonist, and he was linked to the Australian Jazz Quartet. And what's this say? Motown Records. There's a good obituary on Jack in the it's written by Jack Jack Bland after he died in 2010. And here's a solo anyhow from Jack in 1943 called Drumology. It's Jack Brokenshay, solo Drumology, recorded in Melbourne in 1943.

0: And that was Drumology, the drummer, xylophone and timpani player Jack Brokenshay, ex-Adelaide at the age of 17, playing in Melbourne 1943. And after that, it's time for a station break, but we'll be back soon.
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0: And this is Classic Jazz, Mondays, Hartley Anderson, midday to two, and a program on Australian jazz prepared and presented by me. In the days before the TV, the ABC had a high-profile dance band. There was a swing pianist and a band leader, a composer, who was part of the show, and his name was Wally Portingale. There's a recording of Jazz Masters of the 1940s, and it's an Australian Jazz Museum release. There's about 14 or 15 players in this. I shan't name them all, but we're going to listen to Swing the Blues by that band, Wally Portingale, Jazz Masters of the 1940s.

Swingin' the Blues, Wally Portingale, the XABC dance band, swing pianist and band leader. And now to Aid Monsba's Backroom Boys, well known. We're into April 1944 here in Melbourne, and they're going to play Aid Monsba on trumpet, Harold Broadbent trombone, Don Roberts clarinet and tenor, Graham Bell piano, Norm Baker banjo and guitar, Bill Buchan string bass, and Brooks Jackson with That's When I'll Come Back to You.

That's When I'll Come Back to You from the General Label Sessions. Ed Monsborough's Backroom Boys in April 1944. Graham and Roger Bell recorded for V-Jazz, or it's on a V-Jazz CD, The Early Years. Roger Bell's on cornet and vocal here, Harold Broadbent trombone, Don Roberts again clarinet, Graham Bell piano, Jim Buchan string bass and Bill Lobb on the drums. And here they are in September 1944 in Melbourne with You Tell Her I Stutter.

What a good sound that is. Graham and Roger Bell. You tell her I stutter. Graham Bell's Dixieland Band recorded for Supraphon at the Heidelberg Hotel in September 1943, and they reformed Australia's first seven-piece Dixieland-style band. And from that session we have next Lay Off the Races, which is also known as Bloody Recording Blues. I can only count six musicians in the list I've got. Roger Bell, cornet and vocal, Harold Broadbent, trombone, Don Roberts, clarinet, Graham Bell, piano, Jim Buchan, string bass, and Bill Lobb on the drums. But we'll take their word that there were seven. And we certainly know that the name of the song is Lay Off the Races.

I enjoyed that, didn't you? The Graham Bells Dixieland Band, as early as September 1943 in Melbourne. Lay off the races. Good advice indeed. In 1944, in November, Aid Monsborough and his boys recorded Stompin' Around. This is from the Jelly Roll label sessions, and the boys comprised Aid Monsborough trumpet, Hayden Britton clarinet and alto, Graham Bell piano, Jack Varney piano and banjo, and Brooks Draxon on the drums. So here they are with Stompin' Around.

Monsbrough and his boys with Stomp It Around from November 1944 in Melbourne. Now, the United States Army used to broadcast jazz on AFRTS, which stood for the American Armed Forces Radio and Television Service. I know, I used to listen on my crystal set in my bedroom growing up, and we used to get something through in the late afternoon, early evening on AFRTS. And it was one of the things that nurtured my early interest in classic jazz. So that was in 1943, not quite as early as I was listening. We have a recording of the US Army personnel recording in Sydney in October 1943, using borrowed instruments, and the music was captured by Reg George in a acetate form, and we have Swinging the Blues here, no musicians' names, but music by Count Basie, Durham and Hendrix, and it's titled Swinging the Blues.

Swing the Blues. That was US Army personnel using borrowed instruments, recorded in Sydney in October 1943 and captured on a Reg George, the Victorian jazz fanatic, on an acetate recording. Quite unique. Now next we have a group known as the East Side Ramblers, who recorded in Sydney in March 1945. It was an Ade Monsborough composition named Sorry to Be Leaving. Those present were Ade Monsborough on trumpet, Kelly Smith clarinet and tenor, Jimmy Somerville piano, Ray Price guitar, and Max Hutchinson on drums. And here they are, as I said, in March 1945 in Sydney. Sorry to Be Leaving.

I'm sorry they're leaving as well, but that's... We're sorry to be leaving the East Side Ramblers in Sydney in March 1945. And a few months later, in May, Ade Monsbrough and his Backroom Boys recorded The Rusty Drag in Melbourne. And the Backroom Boys were Ade on trumpet, Kelly Smith clarinet, Jack Varney piano, Frank Hubbard banjo, Bill May string bass, and Brooks Jackson on the drums. And it's another item from the Reg George acetate collection. And it takes the time to just pass 14 minutes past one here on Classic Jazz and our King's Birthday holiday program in Sydney. Good day for some jazz.

Well, that was lovely. The Rusty Drag. Nice name too. Ed Monsbury and his Backroom Boys on a Reg George Acetate Kaleidoscope recording in 1945 in Melbourne. Lazy Aid's Laid Our Boys recorded again the next week, and we've got several items from a Melbourne session. And the first is Tickle Rag, 29th of May, 1945.

0: The Tickle Rag, Lazy Aids, Late Hour Boys on Ampersand in 1945. We've got a station break lined up and plenty more after this. And even this.
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6: 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First of all, you're using someone else's poetry to express how you feel. This is a delicate thing. You gotta kick it off with a killer to grab attention. Then you gotta take it up a notch. But you don't wanna blow your wad, so then you gotta cool it off a notch. There are a lot of rules. I'll tell you what, why don't I just make your tape?
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0: And Hartley Anderson back with you. Monday Classic Jazz today is an Australian jazz program featuring bands that were active in the music scene here in Australia 80 years ago. Our next recording is broadcaster and writer Ian Turner, and though it was intended for release on his intended Jelly Roll label, representing some of the best jazz of our time, our copy comes from a V-Jazz, Victoria Jazz CD. Those present were Aid Monsborough, trumpet, Kelly Smith, clarinet, Jim Pierce on piano, and Jack Varney, banjo. And they have Big Butter and Eggman, and it, I think, comes to a fairly abrupt halt.

Wasn't that wonderful? Big butter and egg man, Ed Monsborough, not only on trumpet, but great vocal in 1945 in Melbourne. And on the 10th of November 1945, the Bell Monsborough Melbourne Jazzmen, comprising the same people, Roger Bell, trumpet, Ed Monsborough, trumpet and vocal, Peter Law, trombone, Don Roberts, clarinet, Graham Bell, piano, Norm Baker, banjo, Jim Buchan, string bass, and Russ Murphy on the drums, played Back Home.

The Belmondsborough Melbourne Jazzmen on Ampersand with Back Home in November 1945. And also the same month, two titles recorded by Graham Bell's Dixieland Band at the Jazz Band Ball and Alma Street Requiem. And we're going to play Alma Street Requiem with Roger Bell, cornet, Cy Watts, trombone, Graham Bell, piano, Norm Baker, banjo, Jim Buchan, brass, bass and Russ Murphy on the drums. It's an Ampersand recording, Alma Street Requiem.

Alma Street Requiem from the Graham Bells Dixieland Band on Ampersand in November 1945 in Melbourne. The Southern Jazz Group was an Adelaide band that recorded there from late 1945. Strut Miss Lizzie is taken from four titles. They made it their first session in late 1945. There were seven in the band and many are well-known names: David Jenkins, trumpet; Bruce Gray, trumpet; Errol Buddle, alto sax; Lou Fisher, piano; Johnny Malpass, banjo; George Brown, string bass; and Claude Whitehouse on drums. So let's listen to Strut Miss Lizzie in Adelaide in late 1945.

Trot Miss Lizzie, the Southern jazz group from Adelaide in late 1945. Now, the Dixie Sextet, recorded in July 1946 in Sydney. And the next song comes from a Jazz Masters from the 1940s CD. It's an Australian Jazz Museum pressing. Honeysuckle Rose was a composition by Andy Razaf and Fats Waller. Kevin Ryder's on piano here, and the others are probably Ron Fowles, a composition by Andy Razaf and Fats Waller. Kevin Ryder's on piano here, and the others are probably Ron Fowles and

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3: And here we are back again with more final segment. And time flies, and we're down to our last recordings from an AJM recording of Jazz Masters of the 1940s. We have an item now from Abe Romain and his orchestra. From the orchestra made in Sydney in August 1945.

It took my fancy when I listened to it first and subsequent times with Abe on Cornet. Here we are with Fast Blues from August 1945.

Abe Romaine with Fast Blues certainly was. Now, the Barrel House Five was a band that played in Hobart in, where was it, December 1946. And our copy comes from the original Bill Miller recordings, Almost Ampersand. I only have the names of the players, and they are Ian Pearce, trumpet, Tom Pickering, clarinet and tenor, Rex Green, piano, and Sid Pearce on the drums. But it's still the Barrel House Five, and the song is called Treat Me Like That.

House 5 Orchestra from the unissued Bill Miller recordings, Almost Ampersand, in September 1946 in Hobart. Treat Me Like That. The band, known as the Barrel House 4 or 5, recorded it at three sessions in Hobart in 1946 and 1949. And here are Ian Pearce, Tom Pickering, Rex Green, Sid Pearce, again on the 8th of December 1946 with their version of The Jazz Walk. And I can just imagine, having spent a lot of time in Hobart, living in Tasmania, and they were, Pearce Pickering household names. But here they are in their guise as the Barrel House 4.

0: The Jazz Walk, Ian Pearce, trumpet, and Tom Pickering, clarinet, leading their group in Hobart in December 1946. Now, I Ain't Gonna Tell Nobody was a title made by the pianist Graham Coyle, according to something I read. It was recorded at the Cootamundra Australian Jazz Festival. Personnel, not known. But the 14th AJC in 1959 in Cootamundra is enough. Looking back to that, and the composer, I Ain't Gonna Tell Nobody, of this recording is, of course, King Oliver. And here they are. This was recorded, I think, in... I won't go into it. We're saying 1959 in Cootamundra. Let's go.
1: Now, the next number by the blokes up here will be Brill Cream and A Little Dabble Do You.

0: Lots of applause. I ain't gonna tell nobody. And our final recording is I Know the Feeling Well. It's from the 13th AJC convention in Sydney in 1958. It's Bob Cruickshank and his quartet looking back. But I Know the Feeling Well, and we'll see you next week.
1: I Know the Feeling Well, dedicated to Dick Hughes.

Good morning, everyone. Welcome to 2RRR 88.5, your station to the world. Well, I know this is the Michael Parsons show, and he is at the moment on holiday in Vietnam. So I'm stepping in today to play some country favourites. We'll play some duets and some country classics. So hello to all Michael's regular listeners, and thank you very much for Natalie. And let's begin with George Jones and Melba Montgomery, Long Walk from a Tall Crowd.

Hello. Well, that was George Jones and Melba Montgomery, Long Walk from a Long Trip. Next is Lucinda Williams with Something About What Happens When We Talk. This is from a Sweet Old World album, a number 4th album, and this lady was born in 1993, which is a bit long, and here we go. And this is for Mary Lou, Angelou, and Paul.

Hello. Well, as I said, I'm covering for Michael Parsons. My name is Julius, and rather than call it wild in the country, I'm going to call it mild in the country, just to give some pleasure to Michael. So that was Lucinda Williams, something about what happens when we talk. And the next one is Kenny Rogers from Reuben James. Kenny was born in 1938 and died in 2020. And one of his best-known songs is The Gambler. I don't have that, so I thought I would play Reuben James. This was for Sue and was written by Don Schlitz in 1976 when he was 23 years old.

0: Hello, that was Reuben James by Kenny Rogers. Next is Tougher Than the Rest by Bruce Springsteen.
1: Not CD one or two.
0: CD two. We're almost there.

0: That was the next man is Jackson by Johnny Cash. And this is for someone driving around the Central Coast today, a young lady called Madeleine.
1: Here is my favorite entertainer, June Carter Cash.

0: That was Johnny Cash and Jackson with Johnny Cash and June Carter. And I'll be playing some more duets later on after 9 o'clock. This next small ditty is Red River Valley by Evan O'Toole. And it was sung in the film Wild, and it sort of was a goodbye lament from the 19th century, which was near the Canadian border. A local lady singing farewell to her soldier or war trader lover, possibly going back to the 1870 Red River Rebellion in Manitoba, Canada. The earliest surviving manuscript of the lyrics was from between 1879 and 1885, and it was featured in the Gene Autry film called Red River Valley.
1: Here is my favorite entertainer.
2: From this valley they say you are leaving. We shall miss your bright eyes and sweet smile, for you take with you all of the sunshine that it brightened our pathway a while. Then come sit by my side if you love me. Do not hasten to bid me adieu. Just remember the Red River Valley and the cowboy that loves.

0: There's so much happening at station sponsor North Ryde RSL. 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
1: That was Red River Valley. Next is Tom T. Hall and the Tulsa Telephone Book. From this valley.

0: That was Tulsa Tihu. And coming up is Old Five and Diners Like Us. And it's again by Tulsa Tea Hall. And it's on.
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0: And next coming up is another Tom T. Hall, Old Five and Diners Like Us.

0: You know, country people don't shine their boots very often. And they don't shine other folks' boots either. Thank you.
1: That was Tom T. Hall, Old Five and Dinos Like Me. Next coming up will be a Marty Robbins song called Big Iron on His Hip. I remember this one from when I was about 9 or 10, and my brother used to come home and play, sing for me, actually, when he came home from sea. So we're going to listen again to this number. It's called Big Iron on His Hip.

That was Marty Robbins, Big Iron on His Hip. And next coming up is Joan Baez with Please Come to Boston.

Patsy Cline, Walking After Midnight. A lovely song. Next we have Glen Campbell, Rhinestone Cowboy. Now this is for a young man over there, Vic, who's turning 80. And I say young, and it's also for Eileen. So here we go with Glen Campbell and Wichita Lineman.

That was Sandy Denny. Tomorrow is a long, long time. And next we have Wichita Lineman, which was Bob Dylan's favourite track, I believe.

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3: 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And I'm sitting in for Mr. Michael Parsons, Wild in the Country, this morning on Saturday. Well, our next song is called Ekute Ekute, also by Sandy Denny, and this is for the roof wrappers and all who would be grandparents. So take it away, Miss Sandy Denny.

question is, that should be as we're listening to Sandy Denny, I'm having a technical difficulty in terms of that my lack of capability is rolling off. So

Sandy Denny, Écoutez, Écoutez. Next, we have Mr. Harry McClintoff and Big Rock Candy Mountain.

in the big rock candy mountains. You never change your socks, and the little streams of alcohol come a-trickling down the rocks.

That was Harry McClintock and the Big Rock Candy Mountain. Next coming up is The Byrds, Mr. Tambourine Man. Or was, I should say.

0: Mr. Tambourine Man by the Byrds. Now, the next album is a John Prine album. He was a different type of singer, and this is a live album. And John died during COVID, and he wrote most of his songs while working as a mail deliverer. He was born in Maywood, Illinois, and this one is from a very friendly newspaper agony column.
1: I was in Rome, Italy, New York. I don't know what I was doing there. I was just there. I got this sandwich one day, and they gave me a newspaper with it. It was the only newspaper they had there that was in English. And they had all the news from all around the world just crammed into four pages. Didn't even have any funnies in there, you know. Every time you turn a page, something just jumped right out at you, you know. So I found an old friend in there, and I wrote her a song. It's for Dear Abby.

John Prine and Dear Abby. Next we have Dave Van Ronk, Hang Me, Oh.

Dave Van Donk with Hang Me, Oh Hang Me. Next is Emmylou Harris, Boulder to Birmingham.

That was Emmylou Harris, Boulder to Birmingham. And good morning. You are listening to Mild in the Country instead of Wild in the Country. And my name's Julius. And next up, we're going to play, as Michael had always had a sacred section around 9 o'clock. We're running a bit late on that, but we're going to play a couple of duets. And the first one up is Tammy Wynette and Lyle Lovell. Almost.

Tammy Wett and Lyle Lovell. And continuing with the duets, we will try Mr. Johnny Cash and Bob Dylan, Girl from the North Country.

0: Well, that was Johnny Cash and Bob Dylan. Next, we're going to go do some announcements.
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0: And next on the line is actually Johnny Cash and Joni Mitchell. She's playing the same song as you heard previously, and I just wanted you to compare them. Great.

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And the next one we're playing is Rye Cooder.

0: It was Ry Cooder with Across the Borderline. Next, we're going to have Ghost Riders in the Sky with Mr. Johnny Cash. And this is for Clara and Glenn and the ukulele crowd and the young man who plays a guitar.
1: There's a lot of strange men

0: Well, I don't know what happened there, but the song just killed out on me. So what we'll do now, we'll go straight to number... I hope it's right. Number... Johnny Denver and Thank God I'm a Country Boy. Oh, that's gone wrong. Bear with me, and we'll go to some announcements.
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1: Well, that was the announcement. Now we're coming again to John Denver and Thank God I'm a Country Boy.
2: Life on the farm is kind of laid back.

John Denver, and Thank God I'm a Country Boy. Next we have Willie Nelson. Who would we be without Willie Nelson?

Well, that was Willie Nelson, or rather it wasn't Willie Nelson. And so we'll move on to Emmylou Harris and Hello Stranger. Huh.

As Willie Nelson's not happening there, I will play another one called for Loretta Lynn. If you bear with me for the moment, while I load my CDs. And this one is called Coal Miner's Daughter. And it's coming up right now.

That was Loretta Lynn and Coal Miner's Daughter. Next, we're going to have Slim Dusty and Clancy of the Overflow.

Slim Dusty and Clancy of the Overflow. Well, it's near in time to go, folks. Just a reminder, I'm just sitting in for Mr. Michael Parsons. My name's Julius, and this is 88.5 FM. And the next song we're going to go out with is a Glen Campbell song, and it's called Galveston.

Well, folks, it's time to go. Thank you very much for listening. Say hello to Michael there in Vietnam. And I hope you ascended all the issues there. And we'll see you another time. Thank you very much. Take care now.

0: You're on 2RRR 88.5 FM, your local sound to the world. Hi, I'm Rose, and I'm here to let you know what's going on in the community. In the Ride LGA, on Saturday the 20th of June, there's a bingo night. It's a fundraiser for Sydney Children's Hospitals Foundation and Cancer Council. The time is from 7:30 p.m. and it's at the St. Anthony's School Hall, 54 Agincourt Road, Marsfield. It's hosted by the Lady of Grace Fraternity. For details, go to the Lady of Grace Fraternity website. There's puzzles and games on offer. Adults and seniors are invited to the new monthly social gathering to make new friends while playing games and solving puzzles. The aim of this group is to encourage all to gather together to keep their minds and social life active while having fun. The group will meet on the first Tuesday of the month, and the library will provide a range of puzzles, popular board and card games from 10 a.m. to 12 p.m. at Ryde Library. For details, go to the City of Ryde website. There's an upcoming show at the North Ryde RSL on the 20th of June. It's Jurassic Rock. It's live and free at the Marble Stage, and it's from 8 p.m. till 11 p.m. For more information, go to the North Ryde RSL website. Celebrate World Environment Day by learning how to buy and sell pre-loved items safely, saving money and reducing landfill waste. Many household items that could be reused or resold end up in landfill simply because people don't know how and where to rehome them safely. There's a workshop designed to help you confidently buy and sell. It's held on Thursday, the 11th of June from 6 to 7 p.m. at the Ryde Library. For details, go to the City of Ryde website. There's a car boot sale on Sunday, the 14th of June, from 9 a.m. to 1 p.m. at Council Civic Centre Car Park between Phoenix Street and Little Street Lane Cove. 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The Haring Street Gallery's latest exhibition is a selection of paintings by Margaret Craw. It's held until the 21st of June. Bring your friends. Sydney's longest running artist cooperative is open every day except Monday. For details, contact Ross Cody on 0431 059 601. Gallery Lane Cove's latest exhibition is the inaugural Winter Salon, and it brings together artists at all career stages working across painting, sculpture, photography, textile, print and more. It's held on Friday the 12th of June from 6 to 8 p.m. is the opening event. Everyone is welcome. Light refreshments provided. To RSVP, go to the Gallery Lane Cove website. The Five Dock Rotary Club are hosting a trivia night, and all proceeds will be going to the Royal Flying Doctor Service. It will be held on the 4th of July, and there'll be prizes for best decorated table. And it's their Christmas in July trivia. For details, go to the Five Dock Rotary Club website. If you have any events happening in your area, please let us know. Email community at 2RRR.org.au. That's it from me. Catch you next time. Bye-bye.
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7: 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It is currently 4:04. Today you will be with me, Leo, and we'll be listening to a wide range of rock and synth music, all with a touch of lo-fi vibes and raw, authentic textures. If you have been listening to 2RRR recently, you may have already heard me during the Indie Hour, which was a great experience. Well, I have quite a few songs already with me here, so let's get to the music now. First up, we have a song by Pixies, an alternative indie rock band. This specific song, originally released as the seventh track on the 1988 debut album, Surfer Rosa, which was written by frontman Black Francis while he attended the University of Massachusetts Amherst. Inspired by his experiences while scuba diving in the Caribbean, this is Where Is My Mind?
8: Stop.

And that was Pixies, Where Is My Mind? A great track with super iconic vocals and impactful guitar riffs. Up next, we have an interesting song. The first time I heard this one was actually while rock climbing. I was near the top of this one wall, I forgot the grade, but then the song started playing through the cheap speakers in the gym. All I could hear at the time was that beautiful motif that continues throughout the entire song, and it immediately hooked me. I wanted to find out the song after, but I just didn't have enough info. Until it just randomly rocked up on my feed, so I instantly saved it. Up next, we have TV Girl with their song Lovers Rock.

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1: How dare you?
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0: Why?
1: Such a foolish reason, I'm afraid. I don't.

That was TV Girl, Lovers Rock. The beeps being Morse code for MWW, standing for My Whole World. This was the 9th track of their album French Exit. The song also samples dialogue from 12 minutes and 13 seconds of Dangerously Yours, a radio show starring Victor Jory and Gertrude Warner that aired July 9th, 1944. Up next, we have a dream pop song released on the 28th of February, 2018, as a single, alongside the album Ensel Jazz, I hope I pronounced that right, we have Men I Trust, a band founded in 2014 by a group of high school friends with their song Show Me How.

And that was Show Me How by Men I Trust with their ethereal yet raw processed sounds. Now with something a little more mainstream, we have Gorillaz, formed in 1998 by Blur frontman Damon Albarn and artist Jamie Howlett. They are the world's most successful virtual band. Their origin story actually resonates with me a bit, as in 1998, while they were roommates watching MTV, they were frustrated by the manufactured soulless nature of pop music, so they created their own with a spin. The rawness and authenticity, for lack of better words, of their music is amazing. Now let's hear their song, On Melancholy Hill.

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This is Youth Jukebox. You're here with Leo, and it is currently 4:21. That was Gorillaz with On Melancholy Hill, their classic British hit, released on 12th of June 2010. Up next, we have a debut single by German duo Milky Chance, recorded in 2012 and released in 2013, Stolen Dance.

That was Milky Chance with their single Stolen Dance, a song that won Best Single at the One Live Krone Radio Awards in 2013, the same year it was released, and still nearly topping charts over 10 years later. Stolen Dance is definitely a classic. Now, we're going to listen to some Tame Impala, the solo bedroom recording project of Australian musician Kevin Parker, with some more psychedelic rock and alternative vibes. This is New Person, Same Old Mistake.

0: That was Tame Impala with New Persons, Same Old Mistakes, part of the album Currents, released in 2015. This is 2RRR 88.5 FM. You're with Leo, and we'll be right back after this quick break.
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0: Welcome back. This is Youth Jukebox, and it is currently 4:34. Today, we are listening to a wide range of rock and synth music, all with a touch of lo-fi vibes and raw, authentic textures. We just listened to some Tame Impala, and now we'll be moving on to a psychedelic pop track written by Mrs. Magic, released on July 23rd of 2019. This song blew up on social media around 2021, specifically on the video sharing app TikTok. So, if you're on social media quite a lot around 2021, you've probably already heard this track before, even if you don't know the name. Mrs. Magic, Strawberry Guy.

And that was Soundgarden's song, Black Hole Sun, written by Chris Cornell. Apparently, the idea for the song came during a 45-minute drive home from Bear Creek Studio in Woodinville, where he misheard something that was said on TV. He then developed the entire song, guitar solo, riff, and all, before bringing it to life the next day. Well, now for the last psychedelic rock-style song before we move into some more synthwavy stuff, we have with us once again Tame Impala with their song The Less I Know, The Better.

And that was Tame Impala, The Less I Know, The Better, released on the same album as the Tame Impala song we listened to just a little ago, New Person, Same Old Mistakes. Both have a similar feel and sound, but they have slightly different vibes. Now for some synthwave and electronic songs, keeping the authentic raw feel, we have Home with their song Sunshower.

That was Home with their song Sunshower, a popular synthwave and electronic instrumental track by the American music producer Randy Goff, originally released on SoundCloud on the 8th of August 2015. The track serves as the sixth and final song on his acclaimed Hold EP. Now for another song by Home, we have Tides.

That was Tides by Home, a much more relaxed instrumental chill synth track released on the 1st of July 2014 as the fifth track of their album Odyssey. Now, before we move on, let's listen to one last track by Home with their song We're Finally Landing.

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1: 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How good is that? 2RRR broadcasting 24 hours, 7 days a week, and thank you for tuning into the show today. All right, so on today's All Music Show, we'll be featuring an all music program on the Beatles, the Fabs from their early years, 1963 to 1966. There's been so much debate about which period was best for the Beatles. I reckon they're all good, but I must say that Robbie has a soft spot for the first 3 years or so of the Beatles. Such great songs that still sound fresh and new today. And let's face it, folks, the interest in the Beatles is as high today as it ever was or ever is, especially with the release of the Peter Jackson film, Get Back. So sit back and enjoy some of the best music ever made, starting with this gem, originally recorded by the Marvelettes.

yeah, George, Devil in Her Heart from the With the Beatles album from 1964. George Harrison on lead vocals covering the Donne song. Yeah, the Beatles did a lot of covers early on. Didn't take them long to hit their chops with their songwriting, though. Before that, also from 1964, She's a Woman, Paul McCartney out front, and that one was the B-side of I Feel Fine. Yeah, first up, also from With the Beatles, Please Mr. Postman, John at his vocal best, John Lennon. Okay, here's another one from John.

At 2RRR, we love to hear from our listeners. So why not text your favourite 2RRR presenter while they're live on air? The number to do that, 0412 777 885. Can't wait to hear from you.

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Puts the Pied Pipers in prison and fattens the slaves. Then sends them out to the jungle. Gypsy Davy with a blowtorch, he burns out their camp.

but the tears on her cheeks are from laughter. I wish I could give Brother Bill his great thrill. I would set him in chains at the top of the hill, then send out for some pillars and Cecil B. DeMille. He could die happily ever after.

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There are two types of music, good and bad. We specialise in the former, and the latter is available elsewhere. 2RRR's London Calling with my boy Andy Franks has been called the most eclectic post-drive time radio show in the Southern Hemisphere. One week it can be a dubstep special, the next Northern Soul, and then a touch of mod mayhem. Who knows? 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The show gets an encore Friday morning at 5. That's London Calling on 2RRR 88.5 FM, your local sound to the world.

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Good evening, folks, and welcome to Sonic Stew. I'm your host, Rocco G, and I've got another batch of killer rock and roll records to spin for you this evening. Melbourne's Eddie Current Suppression Ring have re-emerged from hibernation once again to bestow upon us an excellent new album, and you'll be hearing a track from that one. I've got a tune from original guitarist-songwriter from The Damned, Brian James, that was released on a somewhat rare 2006 album. I've also got new releases from Public Figures from Melbourne and The Circulators, the MK Ultras and Chico Detour from the US. But right now, a wonderful slice of long-lost psychedelia from a band called In Black and White.

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0: We will be proud to serve you as we are of 2RRR.
2: What will you be doing on the night of Tuesday, the 11th of August, 2026? Well, probably the same thing as me, you and everyone else in Australia will be completing our census papers. The census is a snapshot of who we are and how we're changing, informing what we need now and into the future. The 2026 census night is Tuesday, the 11th of August, and every answer matters.
3: Since 1996, Ameripolitan award-winning DJ Eddie White has presented the Cosmic Cowboy Cafe on 2RRR. 2 hours of honky-tonk, drinking songs, and trucking songs. Songs about highways and honky-tonks. Songs about loving and leaving, lying and cheating. Tune in on Friday afternoons at 5. The show is repeated on Wednesday at 2 p.m. Cosmic Cowboy Cafe on 2RRR is a little more Austin, Texas than Nashville, Tennessee.

That's the Devil Dogs from New York City, from their 1993 album Saturday Night Fever. Once Around the Block was the track. Ahead of that was The Circulators from San Francisco. They released one of my favourite albums from 2024, and I think that's their first release since then. It's the Pointless Game EP, just out. And from that one I played you the track I Can't Swim. The Downbeats, originally from Manila in the Philippines from around 1964. They moved to Hong Kong and did some recording, which included that track, You Gotta Tell Me. Cool tune from the Downbeats. The Low Spirits from Rochester, upstate New York. And from a single last year, Can't Love You Back was the track. It's actually the B-side of that single. An unearthed psychedelic gem from a band called In Black and White, released in 1967. The band out of Kansas City in the States. And the track was Nowhere This Time. Cool tune indeed. And I opened up the show tonight with The Midnighters from Los Angeles, 1967. And the wonderful Jump, Jive and Harmonize. Great single. You're with Rocco G and Sonic Stew here on 2RRR. Eddie Current Suppression Ring released a brand new album only a week or two ago. It's called In Light of Recent Events, and it's another fabulous album from them. They haven't played much in recent times, but they have a date here in Sydney next weekend at Factory Theatre, which I believe is sold out. But they're also doing a free show at Tumbalong Park. It must be part of the Vivid Festival, I think. And that's on Friday evening, so get along to that if you can. I've got a tune for you from Eddie Current, Suppression and Ring's new album, and this is Bop.

When people think of Brian James, they would normally associate him with The Damned, first and foremost, and maybe Lords of the New Church, who came out around the early 80s. But the track I just played was from the Brian James Gang, a brief outfit that James helmed in the 2000s. This album came out in 2006. It's just called The Brian James Gang. Fine record, and from that one, the track was Man With No Name. Before that, The Eastern Dark from Sydney, 1985. Grown Up Wrong Records have just from Sydney, 1985. Grown Up Wrong Records have just released a remastered

in around 76 as part of the original UK punk explosion. The Regrets from Los Angeles, from their 2016 debut album Feel Your Feelings Fool, played you the track Hot from that one. And a couple of new ones, the MK Ultras from Cleveland in the States have just released a new self-titled EP, and the track from that one you heard was Chrome Crusher. And Eddie Current's Suppression Ring, as I mentioned earlier, their new album is fantastic in light of recent events, and you heard the track Bop from that one. You're with Rocco G and Sonic Stew here on 2RRR. Now I'm going to play you a track from the fabulous Teenage Head from Canada from back in 1979. This one's from their debut record. The track is You're Tearing Me Apart.

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That is Chico Detour from Seattle in the US, and a brand new track from a brand new EP titled Wash It Down, the track I Want It. Before that, Generation X from London, 1977. Great band and a great album, their first album, and maybe the second too. They broke up in 1981, and Billy Idol, the lead singer and founding member of the band, went on to big things chart-wise in the 80s. But from their debut album, I played you the track Your Generation. Public Figures from Melbourne released a great EP a few months ago, I think back around March. Figure It Out is the EP. Six great tracks on that one, and I played you the track Onto Something from Public Figures. And at the top of that bracket was Teenage Head from Hamilton, Ontario in Canada, and a killer track from their debut album. I think it was also a single as well. You're Tearing Me Apart was the track. Teenage Head were a great band. For my money, they're right up there with all the fabulous bands that came out of the UK and the US and here in Australia and elsewhere back around that late 70s period. That debut album of theirs is all killer. Teenage Head, You're Tearing Me Apart. Top stuff. Thanks for joining me on Sonic Stew. My time is up. The Reverend is up next with Back to the Metal. Please stay right where you are for that. Always stellar stuff with the Reverend. I'm going to take you out with a band called the Mystery Girls from New York back in 1983. And this track was the B-side of their single, their cover of These Boots Are Made for Walking, which was the primary release for them at the time. This track is called Ego. I'll see you next week. Until then, take it easy and bye for now.

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1: 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Who knows? 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The show gets an encore Friday morning at 5. 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

I'm Johnny Cash, and I'm pleased to say that you're listening to some great country music on 2RRR 88.5 FM.

My advice is to not let the boys in. Now the medicine man comes and he shuffles inside. He walks with a swagger and he says to the bride, stop all this weeping, swallow your pride. You will not die, it's not poison.

Steel meets steel, yes. A bit of a history lesson there from Hammerfall out of Sweden, all about the Templars and the Crusaders. Good stuff. And prior to that was another European band. You might call it a European double play, that one. Out of Germany, the Scorpions, who are pen pal back in 1978 put me on to when I was in year four, or year 10, you'd call it now. Grade four. Anyway, back in the day, pen pal out of Germany, her name was Astrid. She sent me an album by the Scorpions. That was it. Animal Magnetism. And boy, I never heard of them before and loved it. Have loved the Scorpions ever since. I want to tell you that next week, here at Back to the Metal, yes, it's our second ever Metal Trope Monday. Yes, that's the night we play the greatest cliches and archetypal themes in metal and in heavy rock. And next week it will be the theme of, well, you're just going to have to... archetypal themes in metal and in heavy rock. And next week it will be the theme of, well, you're just going to have to...

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3: 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Well, probably the same thing as me, you and everyone else in Australia will be completing our census papers. The census is a snapshot of who we are and how we're changing, informing what we need now and into the future. The 2026 census night is Tuesday, the 11th of August, and every answer matters.
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first all-female metal band out of the UK, Girl School, with a track called The Hunter. And prior to that, Chariot, a little-known band. I did feature that album called Behind the Wire, and that was a title track from it some months back. Yes, Chariot. There is a hard-to-get album called Warriors by Chariot, and I will get that. I will track that down, just like the Hunter tracked down its prey in that song. And now I feel like something's coming. Yes, my spider sense was tingling. That theme can only mean it's instrumental time, where we play a track from the world of metal and heavy rock that has no words. Yes, it's tonight a ripper. Hang on to your brain cells. Joe Satriani's going to war.

Manowar, the band that you would you have if you would cross Conan the Barbarian with a rock star. Yes, Metal Days was the track from their very first album, Battle Hymns. And prior to that, an absolute banger of a song simply titled War. Yes, it was instrumental time. Song with no lyrics from Joe Satriani, who never lets you down. That is a ripper. I've seen Joe Satriani a number of times. He's come to the Enmore, and I've seen him there about three times in Sydney. Fantastic. Hasn't been here for a while. Looking forward to his next trip. And what's still to come in the second hour of Back to the Metal? We got some Judas Priest. We got some Saxon. Mentioned them before. We've also got some Armored Saint and possibly some Black Sabbath. How's that? But right now, we got a 1970s double shot starting with...

Oh yeah, baby. The 70s. There was nothing like it. That was Deep Purple featuring John Lord on the organ. Fantastic stuff there. And prior to that, we heard Alice Cooper with Elected. Do yourself a favor and go on YouTube and find the old video clip for that from 1973. It's quite funny. Alice Cooper walking the streets and squeezing the flesh, as it were, pressing the flesh like a good politician. Good fun. Fireball was the title track from Deep Purple, by the way, from 1971. You're on Back to the Metal. I said before that we're having Metal Trope Monday next week, and I didn't tell you the theme, and I won't until Monday night. But I do remember the first theme, the first Metal Trope Monday. The theme of it was, I couldn't even remember it before, but it was Talk to the Fist. Remember that? Pantera, Walk. And all these other, The Shed by Rainbow. Yeah, plenty of tough guy stuff. But what will it be next week? And by the way, I just had somebody saying they love a bit of Deep Purple on the drive home. Yes, glad you enjoyed it. That might be the boss who I dedicated that to. Okay, let's get back into the music. And it's time now for Judas Priest.

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3: Welcome back to Back to the Metal. Prior to the break, we had a, what I would say, might be a bit of a Catholic double play. We had the saint and we had the priest. Seducer was a song by Armored Saint. Going back to 88, and prior to that, something from this century, believe it or not, Dragonaut by Judas Priest from their album Redeemer of Souls. Sounds all very anointed. That's because you're here on Back to the Metal with your host, the Reverend, as every other Monday. And don't forget, there is a encore presentation tomorrow morning at 5 a.m., 2 hours. This all over again. Can you believe it? It's like putting Christmas on repeat, really. Praise the Lord. There's, when you can't have enough metal, we're here now twice a week. And let's keep it going right now. I mentioned Saxon before. Here they go. For whom the bell tolls.

tracks there from two debut albums. That was Queen, Keep Yourself Alive, from their premier album, just simply titled Queen, out of 73. Boy, oh boy, the years rolled by quickly. And prior to that, Winger, who I think were in Australia last year, so the rumour goes. I didn't even know they were in town. That was from their first album, and the track was called Hungry, and their first album was called Winger. Out of 88, that was. Now, next, I'm going to play something from the 90s. We haven't played too much out of the 90s tonight. Now, a little patience goes a long way. Be patient with this song. It doesn't start as a heavy metal song or a heavy rock song, but give it time. By the time the solo kicks in, you'll be glad you listen. Here we go. I'm talking about the band called Gunn.

couple of very different tracks right there. We first heard Gun from the 90s with Word Up. Yes, you can tell that. With that title, it's got to be from the 90s. And prior to that, after that, just then, Black Sabbath, Children of the Grave from 1971 from their album called Master of Reality. I saw a few months ago, I saw an old interview of guitarist Tony Iommi saying that they came up with that name Black Sabbath because their manager suggested it. It was kind of trendy, all the devilish stuff. And then they're not really Satanists. And then he smiled. I don't know. When I look into Tony's eyes, those black orbs, which are the window of his soul, I have my doubts. But then again, same album is a great track called After Forever, which is all about believing in God. Anyway, I'm not taking any chances tonight. I'm going to play some holy metal right now just to sanctify the airwaves, just in case. You never know. He's blood good.

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3: Or you can go metal instead.

straight out of Denmark. Yes, some Danish heavy metal. That was a band called Randy that we featured on Metal Detector a couple of months ago. Metal Detector is working hard. It's not beeping. It's not giving an alert. Hasn't found anything lately. We'll see what happens in the next few weeks. That's about it from me, the Reverend. I'll see you next week here on Back to the Metal. And don't forget, say your prayers and always remember, God gave rock and roll to you. I'm going to leave you with some Thin Lizzy.

racking up the best blues in the world and shooting them right into your corner pocket. This is Smokestack Lightning, and I'm your host, Rob McKinney. What do you say we get things underway with a set of live music? Swedish-born bluesman Anders Osborne settled in New Orleans back in 1985. He lived in the French Quarter and regularly played local clubs. He had a contract with Alligator Records when he released the album Black Eye Galaxy, and the standout track is called Black Tar. Here's Anders Osborne doing the song live on Smokestack Lightning.

is very far away. It takes about half a day to get there if we travel by my dragonfly.

Warren Haynes is just one of the busiest men in show business. For starters, he's a full-time member of both the Allman Brothers Band and Government Mule, but he's also got a solo career. In fact, we just heard Warren Haynes with his band doing a fine cover of the Jimi Hendrix classic, Spanish Castle Magic, from the double CD-DVD release, Live at the Moody Theater. Let's wrap up the live set with Lyle Lovett, who played the Guthrie Theater in Minneapolis, Minnesota back in 1992. This is a very fine live performance. Doing the bluesy, She's Hot to Go, it's Lyle and his band on Smokestack Lightning.

0: it.
1: Lyle Lovett and She's Hot to Go from the Live at the Guthrie Theater album. More cool blues is headed your way, so keep it right here on Smokestack Lightning.
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5: A working smoke alarm will give you the best possible warning if a fire breaks out in your home. Here are some important checks. To test a smoke alarm, press the button on the disk space of the device. Alarms should also be cleaned every 6 months by wiping the face of the device with a cloth. Legislation requires people to have at least one working smoke alarm on every level of the home, placed between the kitchen and sleeping living areas. Smoke alarms must be replaced every 10 years.
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1: Picture yourself in a boat on a river with tangerine trees and smokestack lightning in your headphones. Man, life is good. I'm Rob McKinney, the captain of this ship, and I am glad to have you aboard. The Inside Sounds record label was founded in Memphis, Tennessee in 1991. That's the same year that Smokestack Lightning was founded, so we've kind of grown up together, so to speak. One of the local Memphis area bands the label has promoted extensively is the Daddy Mac Blues Band, and Smokestack Lightning has done its part by playing each and every Daddy Mac release on this show. The album I think that deserves more airtime is entitled Pay the Piper. So here's the Daddy Mac Blues Band with Best in Town.

Lurie Bell literally grew up in the church, learning most of what he knows about music from his heavy exposure to gospel. Lurie wanted to pay tribute to gospel music with his CD, The Devil Ain't Got No Music, but he focused on what you might call crossover gospel songs that emanate from the blues but have a strong gospel leaning. We just heard him play the Auror's May classic, Don't Let the Devil Ride. Anthony Gomes is a Canadian blues guitarist and singer who was born to a Portuguese father and a French-Canadian mother. Gomes now resides in Chicago, and he plays his fusion of blues, rock, and soul with amazing energy. From his Up to Zero album, this is Love, Sweet Love on Smokestack Lightning.

0: guitarist Eddie C. Campbell grew up in Duncan, Mississippi, but moved to Chicago when he was 10 years old. By age 12, he had already jammed with Muddy Waters and was mentored by Magic Sam and Otis Rush. Eddie passed away in 2018, but left us some wonderful music to remember him by, like his record Spider Eatin' Preacher, from which we just pulled I Don't Understand This Woman. It's break time, but Smokestack Lightning will return shortly with more of the best blues in the universe. You just hang tight.
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0: You're listening to Smokestack Lightning, music that allows you to legally sing and cry in public with your headphones on. And I'm Rob McKinney, your master of singamonies. Studebaker John Grimaldi began performing as Studebaker John in the Hawks back in the 1970s. The name was intended as a tribute to his friend J.B. Hutto and Hutto's band The Hawks. Or maybe it was because John drives an old Studebaker Hawk. John's CD, Old School Rockin' Is Fun, and from it, this is Rockin' the Boogie.

Curtis Salgado has to be the best-kept secret in the blues. He is a man out of time. A blues and soul singer with skills that compare to classic R&B singers like Otis Redding, Little Willie John, and Jackie Wilson. But he was born in an era that has almost forgotten what a great R&B vocalist is supposed to sound like. From the CD Soul Shot, we heard Curtis do the Otis Redding classic, Love Man. Guitarist extraordinaire Joe Bonamassa has about 100 live albums out, but one of the best is Beacon Theater Live in New York, where Joe invited special guests up on the stage to join him, including the unmistakable voice of Bad Company vocalist Paul Rodgers. Together, Paul and Joe do Fire and Water on Smokestack Lightning.

There perhaps is no personality in the history of the blues and blues rock more iconic than Janis Joplin. She's been dead now for over five decades, and yet her name is evoked almost weekly to millions of viewers on American Idol. It's an amazing legacy. Columbia Records put out a fine live recording of Janis with her band Big Brother and the Holding Company when they did a concert at the Carousel Ballroom in San Francisco back in 1968. There she did the song that's a concert staple of hers called Summertime, which is originally from the play Porgy and Bess, done back in 1935. For those of you hanging around, Paul is in next with another edition of the Best of Smokestack Lightning. As for me, it's time to dip on out of here. I'm Rob McKinney. Be safe, and I will see you all next week.

From the new music capital of the American South, Orlando, Florida, this is the best of Smokestack Lightning, and I'm your host, Paul Noonan. Over the last four decades, the Smokestack team has accumulated a digital blues music library second to none. We have selected only the very best music from our collection, and we are bringing it to you as the best of Smokestack Lightning. It's one full hour of high-powered blues that will keep your hips shimmying and your toes tapping. Up first tonight is one of the best blues guitarists of the modern era, Mr. Michael Burks. Unfortunately, he passed away in 2012, and he was only 54. From his 2008 CD, Iron Man, on the Alligator label, this is Ashes in My Ashtray.

0: admin.
1: Billy Boy Arnold began his recording career way back in 1952, and he's still going strong today. He was nominated for a Blues Music Award in the category Traditional Blues Male Artist of the Year in 2014. One of his best albums is Billy Boy Sings Sonny Boy from 2008. You heard the Black Gal Blues. The Black Keys out of Akron, Ohio, exploded onto the music scene in 2001 with a heavy metal blues sound that was characterized at the time as garage rock. But it didn't take long for blues radio outlets like Smokestack Lightning to pick up on a band that owes a whole lot more to blues legend Junior Kimbrough than it does to Iggy Pop. From the 2002 release, The Big Come Up, this is Leavin' Trunk.

0: Smoke and Joe Kubek passed away in 2015, having churned out 18 of the finest Texas blues albums ever recorded over a period of 25 years. Joe and his partner Bernice King were the king and crown prince of the Roadhouse circuit, performing all over the world. From the Bullseye album, Served Up Texas Style, you heard Texas Cadillac. Now, give me a couple minutes to dig back deep in the I Like a Nickel vault in search of a few rusty dusties from the distant past. We'll be visiting some of the greatest of the blues greats, so don't you think of running off.
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This is the best of Smokestack Lightning, laying down some of that crazy sound from way down south in Dixie, Orlando, Florida. I'm your host, Paul Noonan, and it's time for our weekly blast from the past as we dig deep into the vaults for some of the best blues ever recorded. T-Bone Walker is the foundation on which the electric blues guitar is based. He began his career in the late 1920s in the blues hotbed of Dallas, Texas, and performed prolifically until his death in 1975. He was an innovator in the truest sense of the word. From the Rhino Blues Masters Collection, the very best of T-Bone Walker. This is West Side Baby from 1948.

she's kind of tall and lanky. She's always dressing swell. She sets my soul on fire.

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I knew it wasn't my baby.

Before Etta James and Tina Turner, the undisputed queen of 1950s R&B was Ruth Brown. From the best of Ruth Brown, you heard Oh, What a Dream from 1954. Roscoe Gordon was a Memphis, Tennessee native and spent the earliest part of his career hanging out around Sam Phillips and the Sun Records studio. He hit it big in 1952 with No More Doggin', which is available on the Modern Records Blues Story.

0: Hey, this is Anthony Gomes. Keep it here where the blues is good.
1: Say, Ray, you sure look mighty sad.
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0: Ray Charles spent most of his career at Atlantic Records and ABC Paramount. But in 1976, he teamed up with Cleo Lane for a recording of the modern opera Porgy and Bess on RCA Records. There was also a single release of Worried Life Blues on RCA, and that's what you just heard. Now, that concludes our trip in the Smokestack Lightning Time Machine for this evening. We'll be back shortly for a big set of contemporary blues on the best of Smokestack Lightning.
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0: I'm your host, Paul Noonan, bringing you nothing but the biggest hits and the blues from all around the world. It's all killer and no filler on the best of Smokestack Lightning. ZZ Top formed up in the Houston, Texas market and recorded their first album in 1971, cleverly entitled ZZ Top's First Album. They have been a major player on the blues rock scene ever since. ZZ Top was inducted into the Rock and Roll Hall of Fame in 2004. From their 2012 album, Futura, this is Heartache in Blue.

This is Chris Daniels from Chris Daniels and the Kings out here in Denver, Colorado, wishing you all a happy day because you have the best blues in the world right there on Smokestack.

We've been playing Sideways Sumlin from his album Greatest Hits Volume 2 since 1996, when it was first released. So who is this mysterious character named Sideways Sumlin? Well, his name is Pat O'Brien, and you just heard his amazing cover of The Freeze. Guitar Shorty 2006 Alligator release, We the People, contains the powerful slow blues, Down the Road Again.

genesis of Smokestack Lightning was a chance meeting between me, Paul Noonan, and Marvin Rooks to discuss Bonnie Raitt's amazing sweep of the Grammy Awards in 1990 for the album Nick of Time. You just heard Bonnie's version of the John Hyatt-penned classic Thing Called Love. Love that tune. Gary Moore stunned the blues world with Still Got the Blues in 1990 and After Hours in 1992, which contained the song made famous by Tampa Red. Don't You Lie to Me.

From the Virgin Point Blank Records release After Hours, that was Gary Moore with Don't You Lie to Me. Now, before we close the show, let me urge all the listeners who are out and about listening to Smokestack Lightning to support your local blues venues. 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And don't forget, you can listen in anytime at smokestacklightning.com. And remember, there's not a G at the end of lightning. On behalf of Rob McKinney and the entire Lightning team, I'm Paul Noonan, wishing you good times, good luck, good love, and most of all, good blues on Smokestack Lightning.

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1: Since 1996, Ameripolitan award-winning DJ Eddie White has presented the Cosmic Cowboy Cafe on 2RRR. 2 hours of honky-tonk, drinking songs and trucking songs. Songs about highways and honky-tonks. Songs about loving and leaving, lying and cheating. 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

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So why not text your favourite 2RRR presenter while they're live on air? The number to do that is our new text line, 041-2RRR-885. 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

don't close your eyes. You are on Back to the Metal here on a Monday night that can now be called Metal Monday, of course. Just like the old days, the 80s and 90s of 2RRR. Yes, you are on Back to the Metal. If it's old and it rocks, it's here. That was Dokken to kick things off here tonight. You are with your host, the Reverend, tonight. And one big shout out to the one and only Rocco G, another fantastic edition of Sonic Stew tonight. We got plenty of good stuff coming up. Well, let's get into it right now, shall we?

Cute to Kill from AC/DC from their first post Bon Scott album, Back in Black. Yes, great album from 1980. And prior to that, we had Aces High, dealt out to us by Iron Maiden, going back to 84. They are back this year, at the end of the year, November, playing with Megadeth. I am here to remind you that Back to the Metal has an encore edition tomorrow morning, Tuesday morning, at 5 a.m. to 7 a.m. So tune in nice and early as the cock crows. You will be hearing this edition of Back to the Metal all over again. And who can get enough metal and heavy rock? I certainly can't. You are here on Back to the Metal with the Reverend. Yes, indeed. Yes. Singing the praises of heavy metal and heavy rock every Monday night. So let's get back into it. Here's Rainbow.

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1: 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And you'll need to book through Eventbrite. 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
2: 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One week it can be a dubstep special, the next Northern Soul, and then a touch of mod mayhem. Who knows? 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The show gets an encore Friday morning at 5. That's London Calling on 2RRR 88.5 FM, your local sound to the world.

Shock and Awe from a band called Battle Axe out of UK, part of the new wave of British metal back in the early 80s. In case you're wondering what the new wave of British metal is, it's basically every other band that came after Judas Priest in the UK. Iron Maiden, Def Leppard, Saxon, and so on. They're all part of it. Prior to that, from New York, a different part of the world, Living Colour with New Jack Theme going back to 1990. And up the top of that triple play, Power by Rainbow, Richie Blackmore's Rainbow, if you don't mind. That's when they had Joe Lynn Turner on vocals. He followed Graham Bonnet, who followed Ronnie James Dio. Good little band, of course, with Richie there on the axe. And you are on Back to the Metal. Did I mention we have an encore edition tomorrow morning at 5 till 7? Yes, indeed. By the way, you can text the studios of 2RRR tonight. Say hi to me, the Reverend, and I'll give you a shout out. Maybe I'll even play something for you if I've got what you want. The number here is 0412. Are you ready for it? 777-885. I'll repeat that. 0412-777-885. Text the studios of 2RRR. Text Back to the Metal. Text the Reverend tonight.

Steel meets steel, yes. A bit of a history lesson there from Hammerfall out of Sweden, all about the Templars and the Crusaders. Good stuff. And prior to that was another European band. You might call it a European double play, that one. Out of Germany, the Scorpions, who are pen pal back in 1978, put me on to when I was in year four. Or year 10, you'd call it now. Grade 4. Anyway, back in the day, pen pal out of Germany. Her name was Astrid. She sent me an album by the Scorpions. That was it. Animal Magnetism. And boy, I never heard of them before and loved it. Have loved the Scorpions ever since. I want to tell you that next week, here at Back to the Metal. Yes, it's our second ever Metal Trope Monday. Yes, that's the night we play the greatest cliches and archetypal themes in metal and in heavy rock. And next week it will be the theme of, well, you're just going to have to wait till next week, won't you? It's always a secret. We did play the theme of, what was it? I've forgotten already. I'll tell you later, but it'll come to me soon. I've had too much holy wine tonight. What was the theme that we enjoyed last time? It was, I'll tell you later. Anyway, I think it's time to get back into the rock and the metal.

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0: 26. Well, probably the same thing as me, you, and everyone else in Australia will be completing our census papers. The census is a snapshot of who we are and how we're changing, informing what we need now and into the future. The 2026 census night is Tuesday, the 11th of August, and every answer matters.
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first all-female metal band out of the UK, Girl School, with a track called The Hunter. And prior to that, Chariot, a little-known band. I did feature that album called Behind the Wire, and that was a title track from it some months back. Yes, Chariot. There is a hard-to-get album called Warriors by Chariot, and I will get that. I will track that down, just like The Hunter tracked down its prey in that song. And now I feel like something's coming. Yes, my spider sense was tingling. That theme can only mean it's instrumental time, where we play a track from the world of metal and heavy.

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Yes, it's tonight a ripper. Hang on to your brain cells. Joe Satriani's going to war.

Manowar, the band that you would you have if you would cross Conan the Barbarian with a rock star. Yes, Metal Days was the track from their very first album, Battle Hymns. And prior to that, an absolute banger of a song simply titled War. Yes, it was instrumental time. A song with no lyrics from Joe Satriani, who never lets you down. That is a ripper. I've seen Joe Satriani a number of times. He's come to the Enmore, and I've seen him there about three times in Sydney. Fantastic. Hasn't been here for a while. Looking forward to his next trip. And what's still to come in the second hour of Back to the Metal? We got some Judas Priest. We got some Saxon. Mentioned them before. We've also got some Armored Saint and possibly some Black Sabbath. How's that? But right now, we got a 1970s double shot starting with...

Oh, yeah, baby. The 70s. There was nothing like it. That was Deep Purple featuring John Lord on the organ. Fantastic stuff there. And prior to that, we heard Alice Cooper with Elected. Do yourself a favor and go on YouTube and find the old video clip for that from 1973. It's quite funny. Alice Cooper walking the streets and squeezing the flesh, as it were, pressing the flesh like a good politician. Good fun. Fireball was the title track from Deep Purple, by the way, from 1971. You're on Back to the Metal. I said before that we're having Metal Trope Monday next week, and I didn't tell you the theme, and I won't until Monday night. But I do remember the first theme, the first Metal Trope Monday. The theme of it was, I couldn't even remember it before, but it was Talk to the Fist. Remember that? Pantera, Walk, and all these other, The Shed by Rainbow. Yeah, plenty of tough guy stuff. But what will it be next week? And by the way, I just had somebody saying they love a bit of Deep Purple on the drive home. Yes, glad you enjoyed it. That might be the boss who I dedicated that to. Okay, let's get back into the music. And it's time now for Judas Priest. Hang on. Here it comes. The Dragonaut.

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3: Welcome back to Back to the Metal. Prior to the break, we had a, what I would say might be a bit of a Catholic double play. We had the saint and we had the priest. Seducer was a song by Armored Saint, going back to 88. And prior to that, something from this century, believe it or not, Dragonaut by Judas Priest from their album Redeemer of Souls. Sounds all very anointed. That's because you're here on Back to the Metal with your host, the Reverend, as every other Monday. And don't forget, there is a encore presentation tomorrow morning at 5 a.m., 2 hours. This all over again. Can you believe it? It's like putting Christmas on repeat, really. Praise the Lord. There's, when you can't have enough metal, we're here now twice a week. And let's keep it going right now. I mentioned Saxon before. Here they go. Ho, ho, ho, ho.

Two tracks there from two debut albums. That was Queen, Keep Yourself Alive, from their premier album, just simply titled Queen, out of 73. Boy, oh boy, the years roll by quickly. And prior to that, Winger, who I think were in Australia last year, so the rumour goes. I didn't even know they were in town. That was from their first album, and the track was called Hungry, and their first album was called Winger. Out of 88, that was. Now, next, I'm going to play something from the 90s. We haven't played too much out of the 90s tonight. Now, a little patience goes a long way. Be patient with this song. It doesn't start as a heavy metal song or a heavy rock song, but give it time. By the time the solo kicks in, you'll be glad you listen. Here we go. I'm talking about the band called Gunn. Word Up. Yeah, definitely from the 90s.

couple of very different tracks right there. We first heard Gun from the 90s with Word Up. Yes, you can tell that. With that title, it's got to be from the 90s. And prior to that, after that, just then, Black Sabbath, Children of the Grave from 1971 from their album called Master of Reality. I saw a few months ago, I saw an old interview of guitarist Tony Iommi saying that they came up with that name Black Sabbath because their manager suggested it. It was kind of trendy, all the devilish stuff. And then they're not really Satanists. And then he smiled. I don't know. When I look into Tony's eyes, those black orbs, which are the window of his soul, I have my doubts. But then again, same album is a great track called After Forever, which is all about believing in God. Anyway, I'm not taking any chances tonight. I'm going to play some holy metal right now just to sanctify the airwaves, just in case. You never know. He's blood good.

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3: Or you can go metal instead.

straight out of Denmark. Yes, some Danish heavy metal. That was a band called Randy that we featured on Metal Detector a couple of months ago. Metal Detector is working hard. It's not beeping. It's not giving an alert. Hasn't found anything lately. We'll see what happens in the next few weeks. That's about it from me, the Reverend. I'll see you next week here on Back to the Metal. And don't forget, say your prayers and always remember, God gave rock and roll to you. I'm going to leave you with some Thin Lizzy.

0: Good morning, I'm Lee Harrison. Israel and Iran have said they'll hold off on attacks for now, but warn they're willing to retaliate if fighting begins again. Flights have resumed over Iran after they were earlier halted due to the exchange of missile fire. Iran's top negotiator has warned they don't trust the other side when it comes to more permanent talks. Retired General Jack Keane has told Fox News the US president will have to make a call about whether the negotiations can continue as they are.
1: I believe he's holding the card here to attack, and he's given these guys as much rope as possible. Many of us believe we've given him more than enough rope up to this point, is kind of where I am. But the president has more information than I have. And I call him my backstop because he's not going to make a lousy deal.
0: The federal opposition leader is blaming the Labor budget for worsening polls for the coalition, arguing it eroded trust in the major parties. The latest news poll showed Labor has dipped to its lowest point since the Julia Gillard era, while the coalition recorded its worst results since February. Angus Taylor says the broken promises in the budget are damaging both sides of politics. Fewer teenagers are getting vaccinated against cervical cancer. Gabrielle Hodson has more.
2: Australia's goal of eliminating cervical cancer by 2030 is looking increasingly remote as the rate of vaccination for human papillomavirus plummets to just 78% for adolescent girls. The National Centre for Immunisation Research and Surveillance says it reached almost 86% in 2020, but since the pandemic, it's all been downhill. Experts at the University of Melbourne have told SMH The Age the decline is part of a broader trend leading to a resurgence of disease like measles, whooping cough and diphtheria. They say it's being fuelled by a rise in homeschooling, absenteeism and cuts to public health. Gabriel Hodson reporting.
0: Legal experts say Greece's strict statute of limitations could complicate efforts to extradite one of Australia's most wanted men. James Delamangas has been arrested by Greek authorities. He's wanted over the fatal stabbing of a man in a Sydney nightclub in 1999. Divers have caught rare footage of a great white shark, a species critically endangered in the Mediterranean but relatively common in Australia. Dirk Remmers has told the BBC he was diving off the coast of Sicily and says it's evidence they need to create more marine parks.
3: My fingers were trembling when I was trying to get the camera operating, but on the other hand, I think my biggest fear was that I couldn't get the camera running.
0: In other news, a Queensland couple has donated $40 million for motor neurone disease research as the AFL community remembered Neil Danaher in their first Big Freeze match since his death. At least 35 people have died in a magnitude 7.8 earthquake in the southern Philippines. And a new survey shows satisfaction with life among Australians is now lower than during the depths of the pandemic, with experts warning people are under sustained financial pressure. This is Air News. Round 14 of the NRL is wrapped up at Stadium Australia. With all the details, here's Terry Daniel.
4: A penalty in the 76th minute of the game gave the Canterbury Bulldogs a 14-12 win over the Parramatta Eels in the King's Birthday NRL clash. Eels hooker Talon De Silva was penalised for a high tackle on Bulldogs 5'8 Matt Burton as Canterbury pushed for an equaliser. The Bulldogs' Max King says it was a close game.
5: Yeah, it was a bit tight there at the end, but yeah, just get the good to get the result.
4: It was the Bulldogs' fifth win of the season and the third straight loss for the Parramatta Eels. Terry Daniel, Air Sport.
0: Melbourne's beaten Collingwood by 8 points to wrap up AFL Round 13. The first half was overshadowed by a sickening neck injury to D's forward Brody Majacek. Leading sports doctor Peter Larkins says he was stabilised and carefully removed from the ground.
6: The stoppage is really just to make sure it's done properly, the correct lifting technique. He had an unprotected head and neck when he hit the ground. I mean, at least he's moving his arms, he's communicating, so that's the good news. But obviously he will have neck pain as well as the head injury, so a combination to be assessed. And the protocol, we've seen it, it's the best in the world when it's done that way.
0: And Nellie Korda has won the US Women's Open Golf for her second consecutive major victory, holding off Charlie Hull and Gabby Lopez by one shot in Los Angeles. Australian Independent Radio News.
7: 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Otto, let the ritual begin.

0: Do you indeed think that there is life on other planets?
1: Oh, I don't know.
0: Would you like to think about it for a second?
2: But like, you know, I saw a satellite, man. And it was going across the sky. And it flashed three times at me and zigzagged and whizzed off, man. And I saw it.
3: That was a UFO beaming back at you. We seen 40 of them flying in formation.

Grooville. Welcome to the Morning Mix on 2RRR 88.5 FM, your local sound to the world. Natalie De Silva with you on this Tuesday, the 9th of June. It's a beautiful, chilly Tuesday morning here in Sydney town. There was a lovely layer of mist that was just hovering spectacularly over the Des Moines Oval. So I drove here this morning and a few other parks along the way. That background music is kind of what was going through my mind, looking up through the mist. It's the sounds of the 101 strings. They will be accompanying us this morning. Astro Sounds Beyond 2000 is the album. I just heard in that national radio newsreel, they're still running that story that vaccination rates have dropped. Do you notice, see who they blamed? Oh, it's homeschooling and, those outcasts, those conspiracy theorists are the ones bringing back all the measles and stuff. Give me a break. We heard that we were psyoped back in 2020. I'm not falling for that again. And I'm not here to give medical advice. You can, it's your body, your choice. But when you have the mainstream media just dictating to us, you know, who's the cause of this and ostracising people, that's when I speak up about it. You know, they pulled the AstraZeneca back in 2024. Was there an apology to all the people who got vaccine injuries from that because that was deemed too dangerous? You go back and look. They pulled it back, I think it was, pretty sure it was 2024, if my memory serves me well. They pulled the AstraZeneca COVID vaccine because it was deemed unsafe. Where was the apology? Where was the apology to all the people that affected, lost their jobs, ostracised by their friends and family, were made to feel like outcasts? We never received any apology. And now they have the cheek to say that, the rise in measles and people not getting vaccinations is due to homeschooling. Give me strength. Tell you the reason why a lot of people are homeschooling. It's because I think people are sick of being gaslit. And look at the sort of ideologies that is being pushed at the moment, which is going to be quite appropriate for this morning's talk, because I've been revisiting Brave New World by Aldous Huxley. Aldous Huxley, however you want to say his first name. Incredible book. Great insight into the modern technocracy that we are currently living in. I've got a handful of great music. Of course, Hendo will be joining me after 8 a.m. Rose James after 8:30. The Bucka Walker Buckaroo, Ronnie Boy Traffic Report coming up soon as well. And groovadelic tunes like this one by The New Breed, Big Dime.

Got to make the big time indeed. 2RRR 88.5 FM, 12 minutes past 7 a.m. And the Bucka Walker Buckaroo has texted in right on time. He says, greetings, gorgeous goddess of grooviness on this clear, crisp morning. Isn't it such? AC's heater, that's AC, the high-S van. Heater is set to simmer as I head to North Sydney via the two bridges. The butcher birds are pretty chatty at Chez Montarossa this morning. I'm guessing the ringtail possum is still foraging around on the lily pilly tree. Roadwise, I can tell you that Edwin Street South at Croydon is running smoothly. Have a corker of a day. Hugs, Ronnie boy. Hugs to you, Mr. King of the Country Roads. Heard every Sunday, 6 a.m. to 9 a.m. and Thursdays, 2 p.m. to 4 p.m. here on 2RRR, your local sound to the world. And in less exciting traffic news, we're out at Lucas Heights, Heathcote Road, approaching New Illawarra Road. There's a car crash. Southbound traffic is affected. South Wentworthville on the M4 motorway. Just past the Cumberland Highway off-ramp, there's a truck breakdown. Eastbound traffic is affected. Sydenham, Princes Highway near Frederick Street. There's heavy traffic conditions. 2 of 3 northbound lanes are closed. St Peter's on the M8 motorway. There's a car breakdown causing 1 of 4 southbound lanes to be closed. Not far from here, Rhodes, Concord Road approaching Mary Street. There's a car breakdown. 1 of 3 southbound lanes are closed. And Marylands Road at Fowler Road, there's traffic lights blacked out. All directions of traffic are affected. Let's look at the forecast for the rest of the week. Today, there's a little bit of cloud cover, but it should be clearing later on. Tops of 21 degrees, looking at the days ahead. Shower or two tomorrow, boring. Tops of 23. Thursday, shower or two, boring. Tops of 20 degrees. Friday, partly cloudy. Tops of 21. Saturday, partly cloudy. Tops of 22. We might be getting some showers on Sunday and Monday. After this little next song by The Primitives, it's off a disc called Freak Beat Freak Out. This track is Help Me. Like how I was feeling after listening to the national newsreel this morning. God help.

0: Yeah, the sound of Freak Beat Anguish there by The Primitives, and help me indeed. 19 minutes past 7 a.m. we'll look at Aldous Huxley's Brave New World novel right after this very important message.
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0: Yeah, that's probably a really good place to stream 2RRR is via our website or the Community Radio Plus app. I think we're getting a bit of FM interference this morning. I'm not sure. It's sounding pretty bad through my headphones, like a kind of a hissing sound. It just sounds like an old, sounds a bit like an old cassette that's kind of got no music, you know, that kind of hiss. You guys might not be able to hear it, but if you can, just pop over to our website, 2RRR.org.au. You can hear us in hi-fi digital sound. Of course, many of you are streaming us on the World Wide Web. Lovely to have your company. Now, lately, I've been diving back into a book I read back in, oh gosh, I think I was year 10, 15 years old, I think, back then, in the 90s. There's a book called Brave New World by Aldous Huxley. And it's a dystopian novel. It's in that genre. And it prophesizes by way of analogy, of course, through a science fiction tale. And it very much prophesizes the technocratic New World Order that we are very much living in today. And it's interesting. This is signified by the fact in the book, instead of saying AD, as we do here when we're talking about what year it is, you know, we're 2026 AD, they say AF, which means after Ford, namely Henry Ford, which signifies the deification of scientific and technological advancement. Interestingly, they have a T instead of a crucifix, and a T is basically a crucifix with the head cut off, which further symbolises the atheistic, mechanistic, brave new world. Sound familiar? And then references to Lord, people say Ford instead of saying, oh Lord, they say, oh Ford, or for Ford's sake. And in the Brave New World, test tube babies are biologically and socially conditioned to obey and worship the state run by scientists. Now, I'm not anti-science, but I am anti-scientism, which is the philosophy that only science holds the truths of reality. But it begs the question, because science raises questions that science itself cannot answer. Anyway, in the Brave New World, the lower working class population are conditioned to fear nature and books. Very similar to the age we're living in now. Literacy rates are just dropping dramatically amongst young people. We have, and people are having, or at least forming, an inherent fear of nature due to the so-called climate catastrophe, climate crisis. It just becomes amplified. I'm not denying that there aren't climate catastrophes, but the fear that is instilled into us through mainstream media channels is very, it's akin to social conditioning in the Brave New World. Interestingly, literature in the Brave New World is very limited to what people can read. So things like Shakespeare, anything that kind of promotes any type of individualism is banned. And a writer that is allowed in the Brave New World is a fellow called George Bernard Shaw. And he was an Irish playwright and political activist who was a dedicated socialist and a prominent leader of the British Fabian Society. We've spoken so much about those guys on this program, haven't we? You guys been listening? He advocated for the gradual constitutional transition to socialism rather than the violent revolution, promoting ideas like equal wealth distribution, state-provided homes, and the dismantling of private property. Have a look at the Fabian Society of Australia. See who they inform. Just take a look. Do a little Google. Who does the Fabian Society? What is their links to the British and Australian Labour parties? Socialism is always connected with a Big Brother-style government in an all-pervasive state. We've spoken about this ad nauseum on this program. And this disturbing scenes in the early chapters is where the scientists are observing the children engaging in erotic play. And this is a little nod to Sigmund Freud as well, because he's kind of lauded over in Brave New World as kind of like Henry Ford, as being this kind of, you know, almost prophet, godlike figure. And to add to that, children in the Brave New World who do not conform to this type of normal behaviour are sent to, surprise, surprise, the Department of Psychology to check for abnormalities. Psychologists have become the new priests of this current aeon. And I'm not dissing psychology, I'm not diminishing it, but I do diminish it when it becomes deified, when it starts to become a religion that claims to be rational, that claims to be like, oh, well, we've abandoned all of these transcendent values. But then you realize that it just becomes another faith, another belief system with a set of dogmas. Now, we all have dogmas. I don't deny dogmas because I am a Roman Catholic, as many of you know. But we have to then debate, well, which dogmas actually hold up to scrutiny? We've got some news in 2.5 minutes. It's a bit of Cream, Tales of Brave Ulysses for this brave new world we live in.
5: You thought the leaden winter would bring you down forever, but you rode upon a steamer

0: This is ANU's New South Wales. I'm Lee Harrison. New South Wales police reportedly provided information on the whereabouts of one of Australia's most wanted men a week before his arrest. James Delamangus has been taken into custody in Greece nearly three decades after he was last seen in New South Wales. He's wanted over the 1999 stabbing death of Sydney man George Giannopoulos in a Belmore nightclub. The state government has reportedly narrowed down an opening date for the M1 Metro line. Confidential documents show the first passenger service between Sydenham and Bankstown is planned to take place in mid-October. Former NRL enforcer Kane Evans has described his mental health and addiction battles as he grappled with his sexuality. In an emotional interview, the 34-year-old revealed he's gay, becoming just the second male player to publicly come out. Evans says he spiralled into addiction as he tried to escape who he was.
1: I was living in denial. From a young age, I know that, you know, I know that I'm gay, but I went down every other avenue.
0: Research has found exposing children to eggs early in their life could reduce their risk of developing an allergy. The university study examined the effects of infant feeding guidelines put in place in 2016. Associate Professor Jennifer Copland says they also saw a significant reduction in children with eczema.
2: Which we know is a known risk factor for egg allergy. So in infants with eczema, egg allergy reduced from 35% to 22%.
0: To sport now, Laurie Daly has named his blue squad for Origin 2 next week, but the team is shrouded with injury doubt. Isaiah Katoa has been brought in as cover for Mitchell Moses, who's reportedly been given until Thursday to prove his fitness. Stephen Crichton could be ruled out as early as this morning, while Casey McLean is battling an ankle injury. In round 14, a 40-metre penalty goal from Stephen Crichton has given the Bulldogs a 14-12 win over the Eels at Acor Stadium.
3: He moves in!
0: And the NBA Finals roll into New York this morning, with the Knicks holding a 2-0 series lead over San Antonio Spurs. Nosebleed tickets for the game at Madison Square Garden are reportedly selling for more than $11,000. This is ANU's New South Wales.

0: Friendship, the strong mutual bond of the round table. We are the spirits of the dead, creatures treading the river Styx.
1: I've been under the care of an LSD therapist.
0: Marvelous. It displays you to such magnificent advantage.

0: sank them all out.
1: I accept your fealty and do nobly return it, and beseech you to get thine ass in gear and guard your angry life.
2: Okay.
3: Okay, indeed. It is 7:34. You are tuned into 2RRR's Morning Mix. Natalie De Silva with you until 9 a.m. on this chilly Tuesday, the 9th of June, which is the second Tuesday of the month. And what we do every second Tuesday of the month is we chat to Mr. Zach Miles, Mayor of Hunters Hill, who's just arrived. Good morning, Zach.
4: Good morning, Natalie. How are you?
3: Well, thank you.
4: What's news?
3: What is news? Well, I was actually just looking up that childhood egg allergies fall as early introduction becomes more common. New study finds. There you go.
4: Well, Bub's getting lots of omelets and that sort of thing, so I can attest to lots of egg being introduced early.
3: Yeah, interestingly, because the reason why that article caught my attention was because does anyone have photo albums anymore? But in my photo album...
4: Be retro if you did.
3: So, yeah, in my photo album they have...
4: It's like those people that carry around the Polaroid cameras and...
3: Yeah.
4: You know.
3: I miss those days,
4: record
3: actually.
4: Record players and that sort of thing, like you do.
3: Like me, exactly. But I miss those days, actually, of the photo album, because it was kind of a bit of a sacred thing that you had in your house that you only showed to select people, right? But now we just plaster our photos all over the internet. But the reason I was talking about the egg allergies was because in my photo album it actually says that I had exhibited egg allergies very young. But I get to eat eggs now.
4: Well, they say it's not good for babies to eat egg white. It's like you introduce them to the yolk first and then...
3: Okay.
4: We've gone through a whole allergy thing. We've been through the allergy diaspora.
3: Yeah. And whatever...
4: And he's all good. What's
3: your thoughts on to the vaccinations? Because I know that was part of the national news. They keep rerunning this story that concerningly vaccination rates are dropping, and they're blaming homeschoolers.
4: He's up to date, so I think he's the last one was meningococcal, and my sister was quite seriously ill with meningococcal, so I can tell you for the sake of a couple of needles in the leg, it has avoided something that I've seen come very close to killing someone. So I'm pretty relaxed
3: condition.
4: About it. Mm.
3: What about, because I know there was concerns that there's an over-vaccination of kids, like, for example, giving babies things like Hep B and, you know, HPV vaccines, which are sexually transmitted diseases. And it's like, well, okay, why are you giving a baby something who's not going to be sexually active for probably a long time, hopefully.
4: Hopefully a long time, yeah.
3: Yeah.
4: Hep B is also, there's been people in my world that have been, that had Hep B from blood transfusion.
3: Mm.
4: And another person who's got hepatitis from, not from sexually transmitted, but got sort of touched a sore, and that was the sort of transmission. So it's better to be safe than sorry, I guess.
3: Okay.
4: Yeah.
3: Better to be safe than sorry. Wise words from the Mayor of Hunters Hill. So Hunters Hill-wise, I noticed I was up at the Glazeville shops the other day, and I noticed they're doing work at the old Commonwealth Bank building.
4: Yeah, I believe that there's a Plus Fitness going in there.
3: Yes.
4: Sort of not a 24-hour gym, but one of the sort of big chain gyms.
3: I think we have spoken about this on the program previously, and I said that Roger Scruton would be rolling in his grave seeing that as beautiful
4: seeing a
3: art
4: gym,
3: deco.
4: Yeah, well, I mean, unfortunately, Commonwealth Bank shot the coop and left us, and we don't have a bloody bank anymore in Gladesville, which is very frustrating. The last one, I think, was the Westpac Bank up on the corner. But hopefully we can, when there's a bit more action in the village, and it is a constant issue raised every second Tuesday of the month. But once there's a bit more action in the village, I hope that we do get not just one, but a couple of banks back in Gladesville.
3: Is that something that council can have influence over in terms of what businesses are available in Gladesville, and also if there's too much of a certain business.
4: We can encourage end of the day business is business. So it, you know, the people that go up there and have a go, depending on whether or not they're sort of large chains or whether they're small business people, they'll go in there and have a trot. Unfortunately, a lot of businesses don't make it in Gladesville at the moment because there's just not the volume of foot traffic. There's not the sort of customer base to support them. But we're hoping to change that.
3: Yeah. I guess it would be, I'd imagine, because a lot of businesses rent off a landlord or an owner, property owner. So does council... I assume they would have you would have some relationship with them, because they would have to pay you rates, I assume. Is that something, does council have meetings with local property owners often, or is there much liaison?
4: We used to have a Chamber of Commerce up there that met, and we used to have a Main Street committee, but we sort of didn't get a lot of engagement, and it is up to council to try and engage a bit more fully with landlords, but we tend to focus more on the businesses, and we have a lot of interaction with them about, you know, waste services or, you know, anything from chairs on the street, all that sort of stuff.
3: Yeah,
4: well, hours of trade, et cetera, et cetera, et cetera. We have to do all the sanitation checks and the bits and pieces. So, you know, we have more interface with the business world up there than we do probably with the landlords, apart from sending them their rates notice.
3: Right. While we're on that topic of that region, any updates with the Gladesville Shopping Precinct?
4: So the public consultation period closed, I think, about 2 weeks ago. We're collating the feedback. I think we had about 500 responses. Collating the feedback, and that will come back to council with a recommendation, which will then go to the department for the ultimate decision. So I'm anticipating that will come back to council in the next month or two.
3: And have you had a chance to look at this feedback that's been collated?
4: No, that'll all be in the compressed report that we get from two councillors. So all the various feedback will be provided to us, and we'll get to digest that before the meeting. But you know, apart from the feedback that you get or you see online, which there's a lot of, no, I haven't seen the specific submissions.
3: Hypothetically speaking, Zach, you read, they put all this feedback together, and then it's 99.9% negative, saying no, we don't want this. How would council respond to that?
4: Well, we'd even either amend the proposal or potentially refuse it. But it is. Very likely, given the need up there in the Gladesville Village for renewal, it's very likely that there will be a lot of submissions in support. Mm-hmm. And obviously there are submissions about height and density that certainly I've received a lot of feedback on.
3: Yeah.
4: That's sometimes on this program. But that's, that's just part and parcel with, trying to renew the village centre itself. And no, I'm looking forward to reading the full feedback and seeing what people have to say. Mm.
3: So you're not, council isn't dogmatic on, you know, how... The final product, I guess, for lack of a better term.
4: No, well, it's not a final product yet. Until council gives it, you know, the rubber stamp or doesn't.
3: Or should I say dogmatic on what was proposed initially? So like the big, because I guess people's concern is the two big towers. If there were in the feedback that you receive, there was a very strong objection to that style those styles of dwellings there. Would council move, or is this developer just like, no, that's the way it needs to be
4: design? It's not a developer-led planning proposal. It's a council-led planning proposal. Yeah. So it doesn't matter what the developer wants.
3: Okay.
4: To a degree, it is a council's proposal, and council can do with that proposal what it wants.
3: Okay.
4: Because it is ours. It's not. If it was a developer-led planning proposal or a developer-led rezoning, very likely in the new planning system, they wouldn't even engage with council very much because they'd go straight to the state government.
3: Right, right.
4: So under the new Housing Delivery Authority process, the developer could, in lieu of what's happening here, which council undertook for public benefit to be inserted into the application,
3: yep.
4: And public benefit inserted into the planning controls.
3: Yeah.
4: Outside of that, the developer could go to the state government and try and maximise their height and density.
3: Right. Yeah.
4: And they would probably be more liberal with allowing extra heights and densities under that new planning regime of the Minns government.
3: Yeah. And just to rehash one of the concerns that I think was raised that morning, we had the outside broadcast there. One of the concerns was affordable housing in that precinct.
4: Mm.
3: Is there plans for anything affordable or, you know, there's these new initiatives for first home buyers. Is there going to be any incentives there for people to try and get you know, first home buyers in there, or is it just kind of like, well, we're going to put it up for sale, this is the price, and that's going to be sold to the highest bidder?
4: Well, I assume that the developer will make that judgment call. I can tell you that our housing strategy actually has a missing middle. It's not necessarily... We have a lot of low-income housing in Hunters Hill.
3: Mm-hmm.
4: We have the highest proportion of housing commission of any LGA in the state,
3: mm-hmm.
4: Per capita, and... what we actually miss is that 2 and 3 bedder downsizer stock that allows mum and dad at, you know, 70 or 80 to get out of the large home and get into somewhere different.
3: Okay. So you see a lot of, you foresee a lot of people downgrading from bigger homes and moving in there?
4: Ideally.
3: A bit more of an elderly yeah. population?
4: Yeah, ideally, because that's what we're missing in our housing mix. So the housing stock in Hunters Hill isn't calling desperately out for low-income housing because we have so much of it.
3: Yeah.
4: And we've got a lot of, you know, large format, you know, traditional houses, and then a lot of sort of very wealthy sort of type housing. Ooh. Down at the end of the Woolwich Peninsula. We don't have anything in the middle, and that's the key to making it a sort of a whole life area, because people don't want to move out of Hunters Hill, especially those that have enjoyed the amenity of living in sort of the beautiful part of the world that we live in.
3: Mm-hmm.
4: But they tend to have to, if they're downsizing, go to Drummoyne or go to Lane Cove or go to, you know, Greenwich or go to anywhere else on the North Shore, because we don't have that stock.
3: I guess that would be the appealing side, if I put myself in someone in that person's shoes. Gladesville doesn't have the sort of, let's say, how do I say this politely? It doesn't look like, when you go over the bridge at Rhodes there, it doesn't look like an apartment, like just
4: no.
3: Almost apartment ghetto, as I call them.
4: Well, you know, when you get a little bit further down, I have to say I don't love the quality of development on the other side of the road, I will say, and I think that this is an opportunity for that developer to rectify some of the development that's allowed to have gone up in that part of Gladesville before.
3: I guess this could this be, though, once you build up, then it's other people start going, maybe we should, like, other properties go, right, let's build up and up.
4: Unfortunately, under the new planning regime of the state government, the LMR, the low medium rise density is tagged to pretty much put a carte blanche 6 stories over that part of Hunters Hill and into Ryde.
3: Okay, so you can't go above 6 stories, is what you're saying?
4: No. You can, almost anyone can go to 6 stories.
3: Right.
4: And anyone who puts an application through the Housing Delivery Authority can go much higher.
3: Okay. Yeah, look, they have that.
4: And anyone who puts an application through the Housing Delivery Authority can go much higher.
3: Okay. Yeah,

0: developments that have already gone up in Gladesville.
1: I think over near the Gladesville RSL, I think they've built another, there's a pretty big, there's a new building
0: there's a lot of apartments in Gladesville.
1: Yeah.
0: In fact, Harry Triguboff's first apartment building was in Gladesville in Meriton Road. That's why Meriton is called Meriton.
1: I think what the, just looking at the landscape, though, of Gladesville, it's suited to it because you've got like hill, it's built on a slope. So then you can build up and it's not as jarring, I guess.
0: Well, it's actually the highest point in the North Shore because the opposite the development that you're talking about is the Signal Hill car park. Signal Hill car park was the flag signal pole for the Navy for pretty much all of Sydney Harbour. So all the signals went up at Signal Hill car park, and that's because its height and its elevation. So it's actually quite an interesting, there's a lot of history there.
1: 7:49, we're talking with the Mayor of Hunters Hill, Zach Miles, on 2RRR. A few messages have come through. We'll get onto those right now, but in the meantime, listen up to this very important message read by yours truly. 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
1: There's the voice of the Big D there. Thank you, Bendigo Bank, for sponsoring this program and this station to Triple R and all of our great projects here, like our youth project and our disability project. Zach Miles from Hunters Hill. We've got a few text messages come through.
0: One from Hendo.
1: Another person says, kindly ask Mayor Zach Miles what's happening with 4 Pittwater Road. It's being suggested council is selling the car park, but is it the property currently occupied by a childcare centre?
0: Yes, it is. It's not the car park. So Ryde City Council owns the car park, and then on the other side of the building that Hunters Hill Council owns is the library. We've owned that, and I couldn't tell you the history of it, but as a general rule, you don't really need to be owning properties outside of your own LGA. So the proposal that passed Hunters Hill Council, I think it was on the 4th of May, was to sell that building to Ryde City Council.
1: Right.
0: So
1: because that's on the Ryde side.
0: Yeah, it's on the Ryde side of the road. So it's not in the Hunters Hill LGA.
1: Just behind that church? Is that where you're talking?
0: It's the church, then the car park, then the childcare, then the library.
1: Okay.
0: Yep.
1: Yeah, it's kind of bizarre that you guys have that, I guess, when Pittwater Road is the...
0: It is strange. I don't know the full history of it, but we've owned it for the full time that I've been on council, and it is unusual to own properties outside of your own LGA.
1: And have you had chats with Ryde Council about this?
0: I believe that would have been happening at a GM level, but...
1: Okay.
0: I believe that's in train. At the end of the day... Hunters Hill Council has a lot of its own assets that it needs to maintain and make sure, best of breed and fit for the community. So owning community assets outside of Hunters Hill LGA is a little bit odd.
1: And one last question for you. This one's from Hendo. We've been hearing about Ditch the Witch. What's the worst insult you've been given?
0: Worst insult?
1: Yeah.
0: Oh, God. How long have you got? I can't think of anyone in particular, but no, don't worry. I've had my fair few sprayed at me. Comes with the territory, I'm afraid.
1: Are we talking in person or just online? Keyboard warriors?
0: Both.
1: Okay.
0: Yeah. I mean, it's funny. It's the only one I can think of recently is I think it was on Love Gladesville. I got called a silver tail living down the end of the peninsula when we were talking about the Gladesville shopping centre. Unfortunately, I live about 300 metres from the shopping centre in Gladesville.
1: To start calling you old silver tail.
0: Yeah, exactly. So no, I don't know. I don't know who got that idea, but I live in Gladesville, and there was people postulating about me being, because I was living in some sandstone mansion down the end of the Woolwich Peninsula.
1: There we go.
0: Which would be nice.

0: nice, but it's far from the truth.
1: If you've got any more questions for old Silvertail over here, Mayor Zach Miles,
0: don't make
1: please.
0: That, don't make that stick. Adelaide, please.
1: Okay, I won't. All right, I'll behave myself. I'll just get these messages out of the way and then we'll be back with the Mayor of Hunters Hill, Zach Miles.
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1: 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We are located in the municipality of Hunters Hill in a historical Henley cottage, and I'm joined by the Mayor of Hunters Hill, Zach Miles. Now, Zach, we're getting some work done here. It's looking a bit like a ghetto.
0: I was about to say, you're getting a new roof.
1: You drive past and it looks kind of derelict now.
0: No,
1: people are going, are you guys moving?
0: People, are you
1: guys?
0: You know what people are doing? They're saying there's attention being paid to that cottage.
1: Well, the people who read the sign, yes.
0: Yes.
1: Yep. But other people are like, oh, I thought you guys had moved out or something. I'm like, no.
0: No, the roof had needed some attention for some time. So
1: yes,
0: we're getting on top of it.
1: Good on you.
0: See, well, another community asset that we need to keep on top
1: there
0: of.
1: There we go.
0: Then
1: that's
0: you,
1: right.
0: You don't need to look after community, you know, buildings or infrastructure outside your own LGA.
1: All right. You say, is this because we have to be nice to you? Is that what you're saying,
0: no,
1: Zach?
0: No. 2RRR is very safe in here.
1: Thank you, Zach. Other developments around the area. So any updates on the Henley Community Centre?
0: Yeah, so we put expressions of interest out there being considered. I believe that they're going to come back to council in the next meeting or two.
1: Yeah.
0: There's a lot of things out at the moment, so the operational budget is out if anyone wants to have a look. Generally, people don't look very, you know, heavily at the budget because it's a bit dry, but I like looking at budgets. So,
1: and
0: I've certainly had a good read, and that's going to come back to council fairly soon. Four Pittwater Road, Gladesville, the community submissions about the sale of that asset are out at the moment, so if anyone wants to make a submission. Works have commenced on the Timberall Reserve jetty, which had a structural failure, and that those works...
1: Just to go back a step, so you said what's up for sale? I missed that part.
0: Four Pittwater Road.
1: Pittwater.
0: That's the one we spoke about just now.
1: Oh, okay.
0: Yeah, yeah.
1: So you're putting that on public market? I thought you were trying to sell it to Ride Council.
0: We are, but there's any disposal of land needs to go to public submissions, so anyone can write in and have their say about it.
1: Oh, it's more of a public submission.
0: Yeah,
1: it's
0: yeah,
1: not,
0: yeah.
1: Okay,
0: it's not, yeah, yeah.
1: Okay. So sorry,
0: it's it's for community feedback.
1: Oh, okay. Yeah. Okay. I misheard. I thought you were putting it out in the market.
0: No.
1: I'm going,
0: well, maybe.
1: Okay.
0: Depends on what Ride do, I guess.
1: Yeah, yeah, yeah.
0: Could
1: okay.
0: go to the public market.
1: Continue.
0: But,
1: sorry.
0: Unlikely, but we'll see. Depends on how we go with Ride. Timberall Reserve jetty had a structural failure, so we're just getting on top of the jetty repair works now, so hopefully that'll be open fairly soon. Woolwich Bath beautification project has been finished, so anyone who is gearing up for summer season in Hunters Hill should go down to the new baths because they look pretty fantastic now that they're all tidied up.
1: Nice.
0: There is a major FOGO rollout. Food organics and garden organics bins will be rolled out across Hunters Hill. If you haven't got your bin yet, you will be getting it very soon. And our weekly pickup of your green bin will be commencing in the next couple of weeks. You'll be getting a kitchen caddy and you'll also be getting 6 months of disposable caddy bags. So FOGO is coming to Hunters Hill and it's an excellent way to keep waste out of landfill and put it into compost. So,
1: can I just say something on that? Because we're talking about food waste, aren't we?
0: Yes, yep.
1: But like if food waste goes in a landfill, doesn't food the first thing just to deteriorate and decompose?
0: Yeah, but it's about keeping volume out of landfill because we're running out of landfill space. And it's valuable. Compost is valuable, so there's no point dumping it in a big hole in the ground if it can be used or reused.
1: Sure.
0: Yeah. Don't get me talking about waste because I'll be here all day and I know I'm on the clock. Sponsorship for Mookaboola Festival is coming up too. If anyone wants to sponsor the Mookaboola Festival, I'm sure 2RRR will be there with bells on.
1: Yes.
0: But anyone who's keen to sponsor the festival, that is coming up very soon.
1: Mayor Zach Miles of Hunters Hill, thank you for coming on the Morning Mix.
0: Thank you, Natalie.
1: And we'll catch you next month in the chilly month of July. Looking forward to it. Thanks, Zach.
0: Morning.
1: 8 o'clock.
6: Good morning, I'm Lee Harrison. A suspect in the 1999 stabbing murder of a Sydney man has appeared in a Greek court as Australian police push for his extradition. Josh Babbis reports from Greece.
7: 56-year-old James Dalamangas was arrested in a rural part of southern Greece, along with his partner and father. Greek police allege his relatives had been hiding him for years when he was the issue of an Interpol red alert over the stabbing murder of George Giannopoulos in a Sydney venue 27 years ago. His matter has been adjourned for 2 days. In Greece, the statute of limitations for murder is 25 years, which could prove to be a legal hurdle for prosecutors. Dalamangas has protested his innocence and says he will fight the extradition. In Ehio, Josh Bavis.
6: Iran and Israel maintain they've halted attacks on each other for now, but they warn any future attacks will be met with retaliation. The strikes were the first traded between the countries since a ceasefire agreement came into effect in April. China and North Korea have agreed to strengthen diplomatic and military ties during a rare meeting between the nation's leaders. It's Chinese President Xi Jinping's first trip to Pyongyang in 7 years and comes after he hosted summits with the United States and Russia. Professor Terry Brown says it appears Beijing is trying to position itself as the centre of global diplomacy.
8: I think China is now trying to present itself more and more as a sort of mediator. In the last month, it's hosted in Beijing the Iranian foreign minister, Mr. Trump himself, Vladimir Putin, only last week.
6: The opposition leader is blaming the federal government's budget for the coalition's polling woes. Another poll has seen voters favour one nation ahead of both Labour and the coalition. Angus Taylor says Labour's financial plan has further eroded trust in the political system. A survey has found more than half of all Australians are wasting hundreds of dollars a year on unused subscriptions. Chris McCarthy has more.
9: Netflix was the most common offender, with 57% of respondents reporting they don't use the streaming service, totaling a minimum spend of $119 a year. But it was gym memberships, which Compare the Market found could be costing Aussies the most, more than a quarter of Australians spending over $1,000 a year without pumping any iron. It comes as the federal government's proposed bill to crack down on dodgy subscription services faces a Senate inquiry. The findings are expected later this month. Chris McCarthy reporting.
6: And Australians are being urged to roll up their sleeves this National Blood Donors Week. More than 75,000 donations are required each year to keep up with demand. Red Cross Lifeblood spokesperson Hannah Raymond says donors play a vital role.
10: Whether someone's living with an immune condition, undergoing cancer treatment or recovering from trauma, blood donation is the reason these life-saving treatments are possible and gives people hope in some of their hardest moments.
6: This is AIR News. Craig McRae admits coaches need to own some match-up errors in Collingwood's 8-point loss to Melbourne. Ed Allen started on the bench yesterday as Cozzy Pickett kicked the Demons' first two goals of the match before running with the star forward for most of the rest of the match. McRae telling Fox Footy it was a miss by coaches.
11: He starts on the bench and Cozzy kicks two before he comes on. There's an intention to go to him when he's on the ground. So those are little things. Again, we as coaches got to own those things, and yeah, we got to make sure that we keep improving ourselves.
6: To rugby league, and the Blues team's in for Origin 2, but there are several injury concerns already. Stephen Crichton, Mitchell Moses and Casey McLean are all battling issues in the lead-up to the Melbourne clash. Round 14 in the NRL is wrapped up with the Bulldogs defeating the Eels 14-12. Meanwhile, a defiant Adam Reynolds is refusing to rule out another late-season surge from the Broncos. Reynolds says there's still time to get their act together, starting against Souths on Thursday night.
12: Don't see why not. There's still a lot of the season to be played and there's still a lot of upside in us as a football team.
6: On night one of the Australian swimming trials, Sam Short has nearly broken the world record in the men's 400-metre freestyle, while Kayleigh McEwen has beaten Molly O'Callaghan in the 50-metre backstroke by just 0.06 of a second. Australian Independent Radio News.
13: And she thought it was real psychedelic.
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13: All you gotta do is know where your head is at. You seek the seeker and the seeker seeks God. Wouldn't you rather ask God? God is alive and well in a sugar cube. Now, what do you suppose he meant by that?
15: Well, I mean, it's everything. It's part of everything else.
16: It really blows my mind.
15: Yeah, trips me out.
16: It grooves.
15: Beautiful, huh?

0: like sound, but sometimes I prefer silence.
1: That's very nice. Very intellectual. Very bright. Very nice.
2: 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Westbound traffic is affected there. Out at Merrylands at Fowler Road, traffic lights are blacked out. And then at Rhodes, Concord Road approaching Mary Street, there's a car breakdown. One of three southbound lanes are closed there. Cloud clearing today, reaching tops of 21 degrees. Tomorrow looks like we're getting a shower or two, tops of 23. Thursday, tops of 20 degrees. Friday, partly cloudy, tops of 21. Saturday, partly cloudy, tops of 22. And we might be getting some showers on Sunday and next Monday. All right, let's get a little song on, and then we'll get our Ride Raconteur reporter, host of Monday Morning Matters, the humble genius himself, Mark Hendo Henderson, in here. Lots to talk about in this wide, wacky world that we are living in on this planet that we call Earth.
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0: Yeah, that's Baby Huey and the Babysitters with Monkey Man. Now it is that time of the week where we get into the news and points of view with Mark Hendo Henderson, the Ride Raconteur reporter, host of Monday Morning Matters here on 2RRR 7am to 9am. And yes, pronouns, humble and genius. Good morning, Mark Hendo Henderson.
1: Morning, Natalie. How are you today? You've had interesting fun with Zach?
0: Yes.
1: He's always good value.
0: Yeah, that was good chat, I think. Interesting just to talk about the Gladesville shopping precinct is one of those things that's just going to probably linger for a while. But I guess, what we can say is things are at least happening on that front. I know that in the Ride Council.
1: The planning process is moving forward, isn't it?
0: Yeah. We sort of, there were those few things in Ride Council that you listed, I think, I probably might have even been 2 years ago, and you said, I don't think we're going to see anything on these, and that was the hole in the ground.
1: Yeah, they're still looking into it.
0: Banjo Patterson, the Argyle Centre, those things have just... They came, they went.
1: The Ride Council have actually offered provided an update on the hole in the ground, and it's just said, well, we're still looking into it. They didn't get any takers for their EOI for leasing the property to build it, so I think they're maybe back to the drawing board.
0: Okay, that old chestnut. Now, Hendo, earlier on in my show, I was talking about a book, a dystopian novel by Aldous Huxley, and it's called Brave New World.
1: Yes.
0: And it depicts a future that is not unlike what we're living in now. Obviously, being a science fiction type novel, there's quite a few analogies in there, and it's a bit more kind of overblown. However, the sentiments and the sort of ideas are very much akin to the age we're living in now, where scientists are sort of put up there on this pedestal as the sort of high priests and the ones who can educate us about what we can and can't do, which is interesting because that's actually not even a science. The role of science is a methodology of investigation. It's not there to sort of pontificate. But it seems that in this modern age, it's trust the science. And then we heard a national radio newsreel where they're now blaming homeschoolers for the rise in, these measles and whooping cough and these things. So the unvaccinated Hendo.
1: Oh, back to that, are we?
0: Yes.
1: I read Brave New World back in the day, I guess probably when I was a teenager. I wonder how many kids these days are reading Brave New World or George Orwell 1984 or Animal Farm. But, I don't know, are we living in a brave new world or a scared new world?
0: Yeah, exactly. Yeah.
1: The political class over the last 48 hours obsessing about Ditch the Witch, of all the things that are going on in Australia, and they wonder why people are losing faith in the main parties and flocking to One Nation when they're just obsessed with themselves.
0: So the Ditch the Witch has returned for which?
1: Which is which? Which is which? Jacinta Allen, the Premier of Victoria, deeply unpopular, and, well, according to Pauline Hanson on the TV the other night, is about to get rolled. But there's a owner of an adult establishment, shall I say. Mm-hmm. He's got a big truck with a big billboard going around with a very unflattering picture of her on it, and it says, Ditch the Witch.
0: Okay.
1: Yeah, so it's back, and Julia Gillard has popped up from London, where she now lives.
0: Not
1: to explain why she changed the Human Rights Act to include transgender women as women and open up that whole can of worms. No. To lament the return of the Ditch the Witch.
0: Oh, okay, the return of misogyny, and they're going to be using that one.
1: I mean, where was Zach? I mean, what would we get with Zach? Sack the Zach or something? these people are, Zachs would just sort of brush that off, I think. It speaks volumes, actually, to the attitude of current politicians, that they're obsessed about themselves. And the Prime Minister's out there having a go about it, and he didn't have anything to say when protesters on the Harbour Bridge were carrying Islamic State flags, terrorists who were released on good behaviour bonds and resumed their association with terrorists. No, don't worry about that, but some stupid sign, and it's the biggest crisis ever.
0: I know, Honestly.
1: It's all symbolism. They seem to be obsessed with symbolism. And you can see that in a lot of their policies. I mean, the Aboriginal Voice to Parliament was a good example of that. And action on climate change, addressing climate change. Mm. It's all sort of about showing that you're a good person and symbolism rather than actually achieving anything. That's my perspective.
0: But probably, perhaps I would say, I'd use the word tokenism as opposed to symbolism, because I guess symbolism, you could say, is, you know, it's we are symbolic beings in the sense that, you know, there's more to us than just sort of meets the eye.
1: Well, that's a symbolic statement.
0: Yeah, there we go. That's what we do here. That's me identifying as an intellectual again.
1: Well, somebody's got to these days, don't they?
0: But yes, in the Brave New World, Hendo, it's interesting because they detest the characters in the Brave New World. They detest when someone speaks of mothers and fathers. The word mother and father is almost like a banned word because they're test tube babies. But isn't it interesting because recently they've banned that word mother and father is under attack? It's a gestating...
1: Yeah, in New York State, so they've got state legislatures, and the New York State Legislature has passed a law. It's limited in its scope. It just now needs the governor, and she's a Democrat, so it seems pretty likely that it will pass, but it's limited to family, education and medical law. Mothers and fathers have been consigned to the dustbin of history. Natalie, congratulations. You're a proud gestating parent. And the father would be, oops, I said it again, father, a non-gestating parent. But, you know, this just, in my perspective, reduces women and mothers to the role of a biological function.
0: But isn't that interesting though? Because it's reducing a woman to a biological function, but then at the same time, that same ideology denies biological reality. So hang on, it's like, hang on a second. Where are we? So you just have to ask the question about, okay, what makes a gestating, what gives that person the ability to gestate, if you know what I mean?
1: Yeah.
0: So it's kind of like, okay, so there's a biological fact. What is that? And that's what...
1: Well, previous iterations that have been attempted for alternatives to mother have included persons with uteruses, egg producers, which sounds like a chicken farm. Can we seriously suggest, we went back 30 or 40 years, that women would be reduced to... And what if you're a mother who's adopted a child, so you didn't gestate at all? Somebody else gestated. So what sort of a mother are you there? You're a non-gestating gestating parent or something.
0: It's crazy.
1: What, and it was all about being inclusive. Inclusive of who? Mothers? I mean... This is where ideology trumps reality, isn't it?
0: Oh, yes. I've got another doozy for you too, Hendo.
1: Oh, I love doozies.
0: Oh, my goodness. But what we'll do, let's get these very important messages out of the way. You are tuned to The Morning Mix on 2RRR. And look, Hendo and I, we love to get into some controversial topics or what people think are controversial. I don't think what we talk about is that controversial. 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But you might have a difference of opinion, and you're more than welcome to express your opinion. 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
0: Speaking of the lovely Rose, she should be joining us after the 8:30 news this morning on this June the 6th. Now, Hendo, I've got a hypothetical for you.
1: Oh, love them.
0: Yeah. So, let me turn your microphone on. The hypothetical I have for you, Hendo, let's say I move to, Central or Northern Africa or Japan, China, Southeast Asia, one of these countries, or even South Asia. I get a job in Parliament, and then I stand up in Parliament and I say to them, listen here, you brown people or you black people. And then I start lecturing them on, you know, how they treat me as a minority in their country. How do you think that would fly? Just me even standing up there and addressing them as you black people or you brown people. What do you think the reaction might be in that country if, you know...
1: Let's try it. Let's give it a go.
0: I don't think I'm willing to put my life at risk, Kendo, because I don't think, you know, and if I came out of there alive, if I was lucky enough to keep my life after doing that in another country like that, not thrown in prison or whatever, or just gone missing, if I made it back here, I think there would be a moral outrage at the fact that I did that.
1: So you're thinking about anybody in particular?
0: Yeah, I'm kind
1: thought
0: of...
1: you might be.
0: I'm thinking of a certain senator that we have here in Australia who stood up in our parliament and said, you white people.
1: The name rhymes with kooky?
0: Yes, huh? I think so. Yes, Senator Maureen Faruqi is what we're talking about. So it's just, I think it's starting to... I've noticed a lot more people online are just calling this out now. This people who are just lecturing us on how bad our country is when our country has given those individuals, like someone like Maureen Faruqi, who's benefited, she's living a much better life than a majority of Australians.
1: Yeah, well, apparently she owns multiple properties, and there was some controversy about her clearing land where koalas lived to build some houses. But yeah, I've been to Pakistan, which is her home country. I've been to Pakistan. Must say I was warned before I went there that people carried knives and I was almost certain to be robbed. But actually the opposite happened. And people were very hospitable. Well, men, because you can only meet men in those countries. Very hospitable, very kind, very generous, very warm and friendly. But yeah, you're right. If I suddenly stood up there and said, you lot, you're eating too much pita bread or something, or just started really sticking it to them, don't think it would be well received. In fact, I wouldn't risk it. I wouldn't risk it for a biscuit.
0: Exactly. And I'm like, why does, in this country, why do we, have we just been now, have we been gaslit that much?
1: Yeah, well, as a migrant myself, coming from New Zealand originally, the idea that you would come over here and just start, you know, we can joke and have a bit of a laugh, but the idea that you would just sort of build your career on rubbishing your host country, especially coming from a country like Pakistan. Do you know they have 1,000 terrorist attacks a year in Pakistan? They've had 25,000 terrorist attacks since 9/11, just in Pakistan alone. So, and you know, it's a very corrupt country, very politically unstable. A number of the previous elected presidents have been either executed or assassinated. So the idea you would come from a country like that and come to a country like Australia and just rubbish it, it shows, I think it's her deep-seated Marxist philosophies just override common sense and decency.
0: Yeah, and just full of double standards. There's absolutely no way that you or I would get away with saying what the things that she says about our country if we went to another country and were elected, were an elected representative in parliament over there or whatever governance system they have.
1: Yeah.
0: You know, and, you know, just being lectured like that is just, it's just ridiculous. And this idea, like, Australia, we have to face that the truth is we are the Britannia of the South Seas. That's what Australia was set up as. It's on our flag. We have the Union Jack, and then we have the Southern Cross. That represents the Britannia of the South Seas.
1: New Zealand might take issue with that.
0: Well, New Zealand included, I guess, in that.
1: Yeah,
0: you know,
1: that's right.
0: You know, we are. It's this. You know, we are the Britain of the South Seas. That is the fact. We speak English. That is our language. So, I think, you know, this idea that people are complaining that there's too many white people in an organisation or something. It's like, well, excuse me. You don't go to Japan and go, well, there's too many Japanese here. You don't go to China and go, oh, look, in their parliament, go, oh, look, God, there's too many Chinese.
1: The First Minister of Scotland tried that, who was a South Asian Muslim First Minister of Scotland, got up in parliament there and said, he decried that there were too many white people in positions of power in Scotland as well. Well, 95% of the population is white.
0: So, I know. So
1: yeah, and he was decrying the lack of ability of opportunity for non-white people to succeed as he stood there at the First Minister's desk.
0: I know.
1: Yeah. I've been oppressed all the way up to the top.
0: I'm still oppressed, damn it.
1: Because
0: there's not enough people that look like me. Oh, my goodness. Like, what world are we living in? Please.
1: the scared old world.
0: A scared old world, indeed. Now, speaking of, you mentioned having a laugh there beforehand, which is what we do on this program. Recently, a controversial comedian, her name Lisa Jane Spencer, she's been doxed and cancelled. Because she made a few parody videos, and the intent of her videos was because we live in an age where you could self-identify as anything these days, right? So she took it upon herself to make some satire videos, and one of them was her identifying as an Indian person, and the other was her identifying as an Indigenous Australian.
1: Oh, she's an Australian comedian, is she?
0: Yeah, she's a white Australian girl, and she's made a parody video of, like, you know, oh, I woke up this morning and then she speaks like this, and then she's doing an Indian accent. And that one, I think, was a few people had a few giggles. It wasn't as edgy, but as soon as she went and did she identifies as an Aboriginal and she put some paint on her face and sort of had her doing a smoking ceremony and basically the stereotypes, which is interesting because when people identify as things, typically they will take on stereotypical roles of the thing they are identifying
1: as. Yeah, otherwise not much point.
0: Yeah, so she was very much just adopting the kind of stereotypes and one of the stereotypes for the Indigenous one, and this is edgy. You might think this is way inappropriate. She did one that was, you know, her sniffing a petrol can, and some people said that's just too far. But what I'm so shocked at is the backlash against her, and this idea that people, what they do if they don't agree with your ideology, there's this thing now called doxing, and that's them, you know, basically revealing where you live or where you work. Mm. And they did that to this woman, and she's lost her job.
1: Oh.
0: Yeah, so she's been sacked from her job because they've published where she works. And then other people who have come out and other influencers said, yeah, look, you know, I've had, you know, my parents' address doxed and things like this. And I'm like going, this is
1: nasty.
0: This is a really nasty word. It does seem to be, correct me if I'm wrong, and anyone, you can correct me if I'm wrong, this seems to happen from one side.
1: Yeah.
0: It doesn't, I don't see conservatives really doing that, doxing people.
1: No.
0: I see conservatives can be rat bags and say some horrible things and have some pretty, you know, everyone, every single group has its rat bags. But this idea of doxing seems to be coming from the fragile faction of the left wing.
1: Yeah, and we've seen it recently with Jewish people, Jewish artists who stood up for Israel. How dare they? And they were doxed, which was the same sort of thing. Their contact details and that sort of stuff being published on the internet. And, yeah, you don't see it the other way around, do you?
0: Mm. But I just thought, you know, the cancellation of Lisa Jane Spencer was very much in tune with what we've been discussing here on this program when you yourself, Hendo, have been adopting stereotypes from other cultures. And it was interesting to see which ones received the backlash and which ones didn't.
1: Yeah.
0: And, you know, this is it's really, we're at a kind of a boiling point here in our culture. Anyway, we're coming up to 8:30. You're more than welcome to share your views on this program. 0412 777 885 is our text line, or you can call the studio 9816 2777.
5: This is ANU's New South Wales. I'm Lee Harrison. New South Wales police reportedly provided information on the whereabouts of one of Australia's most wanted men a week before his arrest. James Delamangus has been taken into custody in Greece nearly three decades after he was last seen in New South Wales. He's wanted over the 1999 stabbing death of Sydney man George Giannopoulos in a Belmore nightclub. The state government has reportedly narrowed down an opening date for the M1 Metro line. Confidential documents show the first passenger service between Sydenham and Bankstown is planned to take place in mid-October. Former NRL enforcer Kane Evans has described his mental health and addiction battles as he grappled with his sexuality. In an emotional interview, the 34-year-old revealed he's gay, becoming just the second male player to publicly come out. Evans says he spiralled into addiction as he tried to escape who he was.
6: I was living in denial. From a young age, I know that, you know, I know that I'm gay, but I went down every other avenue.
5: Research has found exposing children to eggs early in their life could reduce their risk of developing an allergy. The university study examined the effects of infant feeding guidelines put in place in 2016. Associate Professor Jennifer Copland says they also saw a significant reduction in children with eczema.
7: Which we know is a known risk factor for egg allergy. So in infants with eczema, egg allergy reduced from 35% to 22%.
5: To sport now, Laurie Daly has named his Blues squad for Origin 2 next week, but the team is shrouded with injury doubt. Isaiah Katoa has been brought in as cover for Mitchell Moses, who's reportedly been given until Thursday to prove his fitness. Stephen Crichton could be ruled out as early as this morning, while Casey McLean is battling an ankle injury. In round 14, a 40-metre penalty goal from Stephen Crichton has given the Bulldogs a 14-12 win over the Eels at Acor Stadium.
8: He moves in!
5: And the NBA Finals roll into New York this morning, with the Knicks holding a 2-0 series lead over San Antonio Spurs. Nosebleed tickets for the game at Madison Square Garden are reportedly selling for more than $11,000. This is ANU's New South Wales.
9: 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Ladies and gentlemen, I think something is happening.
10: Will everyone in the theater hold on firmly to his seat, please? So fantastic, words can't begin to describe it.
11: As God is my witness, I saw the thing. It's unbelievable.
10: Watch out for it. It's far beyond anything your mind could ever conceive.
0: Yes, it's the morning mix on 2RRR 88.5, 834 with Natalie and Hendo. And just before the break, we were discussing the cancellation of Lisa Jade Spencer, who sparked massive public and media backlash this month after posting a viral video that wasn't intending to mock Indigenous Australians. It was actually, and this is according to Lisa, the video was mocking people who falsely claim Indigenous heritage for benefits. So that's what she said she was intending, because how you can just sort of tick a box basically and say, oh, well, I'm Indigenous. And that was kind of, and of course it ties into the broader thing of self-identification these days, where you can self-identify as anything, basically. And it's kind of just poking a bit of fun at that. But she's been or received the backlash from Indigenous advocates and community leaders who criticised the content, emphasising it promotes deeply damaging racial stereotypes and caused harm to vulnerable communities. Harm. This is what I really want them to define when this word gets thrown around, harm. So, you know, there's physical harm, there's violence, there's things like that. Of course, there is psychological harm. If you have someone's, you could definitely cause psychological harm to an individual. But where do we draw the line, Hendo? Because let's talk about vulnerable communities, for example. Yeah. You know, during our drive-through breakfast broadcast, you decided to take a Aussie Joe Bogan, right? So,
1: yeah.
0: So you took on a stereotype of what might be considered a lower socioeconomic Australian who's just, yeah, rough as guts, smoking the durry, wearing the blue singy and with your thongs and just being...
1: Aussie, all that.
0: So, but and people in lower socioeconomic areas, you could say, are vulnerable communities.
1: Mm.
0: And the Bogan is kind of someone who perhaps comes out of that as a stereotype of, yeah. of an Australian from that type of lifestyle,
1: yeah.
0: right?
1: Mm.
0: So why is making fun of their vulnerability less equal to making fun, or but it's not making fun of the vulnerability for a start. It's kind of just, you know, it is a comedy thing, and it's making fun of it is promoting a stereotype with the aid of, you know, being funny. Now, people might find it offensive, but I'm just seeing a lot of double standards is what I'm saying.
1: Well, that one was really should have been the most offensive of all of the sort of alter egos because, you know, being born in New Zealand, to mock Australians should be the most offensive, shouldn't it? But nobody cared.
0: I know. And if I see, and I've seen it online, you know, non-Australians and people from, you know, either Asian, South Asian, whatever, all colours of the rainbow, let's say, have mocked Australians and try to do our accent and things like that. We think it's funny most of the time. We just go, oh, yeah, nice try. And and you will probably give people credit where they can actually nail our accent and do it, at least do it justice.
1: Yeah.
0: Other times people, I roll my eyes when I hear I hear Americans trying to do Aussies. And I'm like, guys, you've got to work at it. You've got to work at it.
1: There was a great New Zealand comedian, a Maori comedian, Billy T. James. Sadly, we lost him in his 40s. But he was fantastic at taking the mickey out of Maori people in New Zealand. He did a great skit where one of those sort of early iconic figures in New Zealand history was Hone Hiki, who took an axe to the British flagpole to cut down the Union Jack. Well, Billy T. James did a skit, probably about 1990 or something. He sneaks through the bushes. He's all made up to look like a Maori warrior with his grass skirt and everything. Sneaks through the bush, sees the flagpole, and cuts the flagpole to, gets a chainsaw out. So I think we've lost the ability to have a laugh. And when you think about it, actually SBS on television, I think Inside, did a really interesting program a couple of years ago looking at that very issue of the number of people who are identifying as Aboriginal. And these were Aboriginal people in the audience who said this is a problem.
0: Yeah.
1: So you're not allowed to be, you have to be Aboriginal to make fun of that or to send that up or to highlight it.
0: Well, that's what I think.
1: Where would that end?
0: Well, I think that actually makes it more authentic that she's not Aboriginal making fun of it because that's what's actually happening.
1: Yeah.
0: Non-Indigenous people are identifying as Aboriginal people to receive benefits. It is actually a thing. And Indigenous people leaders out there have raised concern over this. So it's actually quite an authentic thing to do. Now, whether the stereotype she adopted in that, you could say that she took it a bit too far, that and all comedy can go too far. You could, when someone says a joke, sometimes you get that feeling, it's like, oh, okay, yeah. Like maybe after a tragedy, you know, making a joke about it, some people say too soon, it's inappropriate, etc. But this raises something that you were really trying to put across during the breakfast broadcast. And since when you've dressed up as, you know, these different alter egos and characters, Hendo, one of the things, the thread that's been part of the discussion that's been intertwined into the discussion is this idea that where do you draw the line? And it's a really interesting social experiment. Because comedy typically does that for us. Comedians serve that kind of role in our society. They they sort of work out where the edges are, like how far can we go before it gets to like, okay, yeah, that's too far. And that's kind of the danger of comedy, but that's what also makes it incredibly exciting and edgy and funny as well. It's like you're pushing the boundaries of what's socially acceptable. You're making fun of things that most of us will try and our best to avoid and hide. And typically that's what makes it incredibly hilarious, but it can also, you know, it can make us feel really uncomfortable, but that's kind of the purpose of comedy, right?
1: Yeah, and we've really become very meek and mild. If you look back to sort of the days of comedians like Benny Hill and Dave Allen, there was a great there's a great skit there, the Irish Olympics, right? And they're lined up at the starter line. The starter's got his pistol in his hand. They're all lined up, and the on your marks, get set, bang, and then they'll stick their hands up. Because that goes back to, you know, the period of the Troubles in Ireland. So, you know, and who would be offended? I think where you draw the line is to really denigrate a particular individual person. But the Victorian Premier put out a statement that this sort of sexist commentary about women and leaders. Excuse me, madam, and I talk about elitism. You're not exempt from mockery because you're a leader. In fact, you should get more mockery. If you go back and look at the history of cartoons back in the 19th century, the time of King George III and King George IV, my goodness me, did they mock the monarchs then. Really, really mocked them as fat gluttons with women coming out left, right and centre. And the press fought a real battle to be able to have the right to criticise leaders and mock them and ridicule them with cartoons and imagery and stereotypes.
0: Yeah. I think there was a similar situation recently when a female referee was copying it up from the crowd and copped a lot of abuse and then claimed it was because she was female. But it's like, I think it's across the board. Referees are known to just cop it the worst. I've been at a rugby league match, Hendo, and I can tell you what the things that people came out of the mouths to that male referee.
1: I used to do it myself. It's part of the fun of going to the footy and the cricket is to actually have a bit of banter. Otherwise, what's really the point of going? Might as well.
0: Yeah.
1: There was a famous case back in the 80s, Richard Hadlee, the famous New Zealand cricketer. He would get a hard time from the crowds. They would say, Hadlee's a, it rhymes with anchor, Hadlee's a, and he got upset. And one of his teammates said, Richard, Australians only mock you and do that because they admire you. If they didn't rate you, they wouldn't bother. You should wear it as a badge of honour. The more you get insulted, the more people like you.
0: 8:43. You'd love to get your thoughts. 0412 777 885. Are we too sensitive now? I think I would say yes. I think it's a yes from Hendo and I. Way too sensitive. But what are your thoughts? Maybe you can provide some nuance to the discussion. 0412 777 885 is our text line, or you can call in 9816 2777. Umalidi. JJ Jackson and the Jackals.

0: Ooh, Malere by JJ Jackson and the Jackals. Just past 8:45, and we will be joined by Rose James with What's On in Our Community right after this set of messages.
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0: Thanks, Curly. You are on 2RRR's Morning Mix with Natalie De Silva, Markendo Henderson, and we're now joined by Ms. Rose James.
7: Good morning, Natalie. Good morning, Hendo.
8: Morning, Rose.
0: Morning.
7: Another cracker of the day.
0: Yeah, it's beautiful,
7: yeah,
0: right?
7: Yeah. Said it was going to rain yesterday, so I was a bit sort of nervous because was having an outdo sort of event, but it just
0: turned on.
7: It didn't happen. Yeah, so
8: I love this time of year. It's not too hot, not too cold, Same. Just right.
7: Yes, it didn't happen. Yeah, so
8: I love this time of year. It's not too hot, not too cold, Same. Just right.
7: Yes, just right. Yes.
0: So, what do you have for us, Rose?

0: and light refreshments would be provided. So RSVP is required, and you can contact community at ride.gov.au. Oh, don't forget to put the New South Wales in there. And there's a charity clothing swap, and you can bring your pre-loved clothes and give them a second life. And that's on Sunday the 14th of June. And that's from 10 a.m. to 2:30 p.m. at the Choosy Centre at 20 to 22 Glen Street, Eastwood. And there'll be tea and snacks available. And you can go on the Tucci exhibition tour with morning tea. And there'll be a free sewing demonstration as well. So go to the City of Ryde website to book into that. Maybe Joey could have helped me with that pronunciation. And also, there's a trivia night happening at Club Five Dock, and that's raising money for the Royal Flying Doctors. And that's... the Five Dock Rotary Club are putting that on, and they'll have their Christmas in July as well, and there'll be the best dress table. So that's going for a great place.
1: Here's a trivia question. Why is it called Five Dock?
2: Were there five docks?
1: Obviously.
0: Five docks. Yeah. Thanks, Hendo.
2: Take your pick.
0: So night markets are at Epping, and they started at the end of last month, and it's at the Baronia Park in Epping, and that's part of Parramatta LGA, and there's more than 30 food stalls selling artisan and handcrafted goods, lots of live music and roving entertainment, and it's from 5 to 9 on Friday night. And so go to the Parramatta LGA website for more info on that.
2: Have you had any updates from Epping, Hendo? You had one of the representatives from Epping, I think.
1: The state MP for Epping, Monica Tuthope.
2: Oh. Yeah. Have you any updates?
1: Well, she's been promoted with the change of leadership. She's now got a sort of a shadow portfolio. Mm. And in terms of the town centre of Epping, looking a bit tired, Parramatta Council do have a plan to revitalise. So I think it's sort of at the exhibition and consultation stage. But, yeah, they're planning to sort of give it a bit of a jazz up.
2: Okay, watch this space.
0: Yeah. Thanks for that. And at the Ryde Eastwood Leagues Club, there's the Ultimate Tina Show, and that's on the 13th of June.
2: Is it Turner or Arena?
0: Tina Turner. Ultimate Tina. Yeah, experience the electrifying legacy of Tina Turner. And that's on Saturday from 8 p.m. And also...
1: Simply the best.
0: Yeah, and what's love got to do with it?
2: Got to do with it.
0: And
2: rolling on the river.
0: I don't get us started now, hey?
2: Oh, there's so many. I want to take you higher.
1: I went to a birthday party for a Filipino friend, and he had guests there, and one of them, she dressed up as Tina Turner.
0: Oh, yeah?
1: And did a Tina Turner impersonation, cultural appropriation.
2: Yeah, you'd be cancelled.
1: She was just funny. She was just entertaining.
2: She didn't get doxed, Hendo.
1: I don't know whether simply the best, but simply not bad.
0: They were getting quite sensitive?
1: No.
0: Today's a Tuesday, 9th of June, at this evening at the West Ryde Library, and they've got the ABCs, the Matter of Facts workshop. They are going to present a media literacy session on identifying misinformation created by the ABC docuseries. Matter of facts, learn how to navigate a digital age with confidence in the information you access and protect yourself from false messages.
2: Just looking at the back of that article you've got there, Rose, it's a concerning headline. Knife seized in shoplifting arrests. Ryde police report.
1: There's been quite a bit of serious crime lately. There was an attempted kidnapping in Eastwood.
0: Oh, my God.
1: And two teenagers from Bonnyrigg were arrested.
0: Oh, my God. Mm. I know people that live out there.
1: Yeah, there seems to be a phenomenon where they're employing

0: gangs were almost like Fagin and Oliver Twist employing youngsters, teenagers, to do the dirty work.
1: Mm. Says here,
2: so they don't get punished.
0: Yeah, or punishes heavily, yeah.
1: So Ryde Police Area Command, they've got it's called Operation Keller. And they conducted an electronic metal detecting wand operation at Macquarie University Metro Station, Macquarie Shopping Centre and Macquarie Centre Bus Exchange. Numerous interactions were had with known targets. 156 people submitted to the use of an electronic metal detecting wand. That just means they've scanned 156 people, I think. Two people were arrested, two charges were laid, and one knife was seized. There you go.
0: Yeah, well, it's a worry that anybody's carrying a knife, but I guess the good news there is one out of 156.
1: It's, hopefully, you know, we have to touch wood, thank God, pray to God we don't end up like London.
0: Yeah.
1: The amount of knife attacks there is just out. It's just incredible.
2: It's terribly dangerous.
1: Yeah. Well, good on you, Ryde Police.
0: Yeah, no, they are. They're very thorough when they've got serious crimes like this. They really do. They're still on the case of the gang behind the Chris Bankshirian kidnapping murder.
1: Yeah.
0: They released images of a person of Mediterranean or Middle Eastern appearance that they want to talk to in relation to that crime. So they're not giving up until they've caught everybody all the way down, up and down the organisation that was involved with that. So full credit to them. Quite a complex investigation involving CCTV and all sorts. So they're really, really putting a lot of resources into it and getting results.
1: Yeah. I do hope that it is true that they were known targets that they are scanning, because you could make the argument that, you know, it's impeding on people's, you know, person. You know, someone might be carrying a knife, you don't know for what reason. You know, they might have a pocket knife that they have, you know.
0: Well, you need a good reason to carry a knife. You can't just carry a knife and say, oh, well, you have to have a specific convincing reason.
1: Yeah, you could be going for a bushwalk, could be...
0: Yeah, I think a pocket knife, a fruit knife or something, but I suspect this person wasn't arrested with a pocket knife.
1: That's a knife. What's a fruit knife?
0: Well, a fruit knife is just a little knife if you want to peel your fruit, you know,
2: like a potato peeler.
0: Small knife like that, like a pocket knife.
1: Sound like something
0: out of
1: the
0: Swiss Army knife, something
1: out of
0: like
1: the
0: that.
1: Wild West. It's like stick your knife in an apple and eat it. We can see you doing that, Hendo.
2: It tastes so good doing that rather than, you know, crunching into it. Sometimes it's good.
0: Well,
2: to
0: when
2: sort
0: I was
2: of
0: in Tibet
2: it.
0: With the problem with the dogs there, and when I got to Lhasa, I thought I need something better than a staff or some rocks. So I actually bought a whacking great sword with a 15-inch blade and a belt, and I walked around like some sort of cowboy. With this huge big sword, big sword for protection against dogs, and you needed it. But
1: cowboys don't have swords. That ninjas have swords, or Vikings have swords.
0: A sword, yeah, it was a big sword.
2: I
0: carried it all the way back to London.
1: I know, but you said carried around like a cowboy. I'm like, what cowboy has a sword? Cowboys have guns.
2: What sort of radio presenter wears American Indian?
1: This one does.
2: Yes, exactly.
0: A spear. Well, I had a spear. You know,
2: and
0: the police could have come down and looked at my spear.
1: Yeah, concealed weapon. Oh, that wasn't concealed, was it? That was
2: quite
1: a big spear.
2: Now?
1: No, he did have a spear. He does have a spear.
2: Oh, okay.
1: I saw the spearhead.
2: Wow.
1: It's a legit one,
0: too,
1: isn't it?
0: A real spear, yeah.
1: Yep.
2: Yeah, with his antique shopping.
0: Yeah.
1: Have you seen his artifacts? Have you seen his latest outfit? So he was, what were you, your...
0: Matthew Hopkins, Witchfinder General of England.
2: Oh.
1: He went to a witch festival dressed as a witch hunter.
0: Yeah, I did.
2: Wow.
1: It's with a top hat. He had the... You've got a beard on there, Hendo. Black beard.
0: And a long wig. Look at the wig.
2: I don't know if people could see.
1: So did you get a fake... Is that a fake beard?
0: Yeah.
1: No. I mean, like, is it drawn on or is it an actual fake beard?
0: No, it's got a string.
1: Okay.
0: Yeah, around the back. Yeah.
1: That's what I meant. So it's a synthetic beard.
0: Yeah.
1: It's not, you didn't draw it on with, like, a marker
2: out there, if they could imagine, like... Sure, in an earlier day with all those locks of hair, but that being on Hendo's beard. That's what it looks like. Yeah.
1: And what was the reaction with you the people?
0: Some people sort of took it in good humour. I had a witch detector, and one witch got freaked out actually and went and hid behind her stall. And then when I suggested that they jokingly, don't ring in and freak out, jokingly, that anybody who's terminally ill and planning to be euthanized and has a high pain threshold, they can make the witches gathering more authentic, so they can volunteer to be burned at the stake. Oh. And one of the organizers came up, "We've had a complaint about you."
1: Of course there was a complaint.
2: They didn't bother you, did it?
0: A little bit.
1: All right, we're coming up to the end of the program. I'd like to thank Mayor Zach Miles from Hunters Hill for coming in. You catch him next month, second Tuesday in July. I'm going on holidays, so
0: wow.
1: So it'll be sort of like vacation morning mix for the next 3 weeks.
0: Wow.
1: This will be the last time the three of us get together until the 7th of July, actually.
2: Oh, my goodness.
0: Well, happy holiday.
1: Well, thank you very much. Thank you, Hendo.
2: Well deserved.
1: Thank you, Rose. And coming up now, we've got Maggie Morgan, Meet Me at the Movies. The time is 9 o'clock. Catch you soon.
0: Bye. See ya.
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Hello, I'm Maggie Morgan, and you're listening to Meet Me at the Movies. And today, well, it's all about Dame Maggie Smith, who passed away at the age of 89. Born Margaret Natalie Smith on 28th December 1934 in Ilford, Essex, England, Maggie was raised in a modest family. Her father, Nathaniel Smith, was a public health pathologist, and her mother, Margaret Hutton Little, was a Scottish secretary. As a child, Maggie displayed an early interest in the arts, particularly theatre. And when her family relocated to Oxford when she was just 4 years old, it was there that her passion for acting began to blossom. By the time she was a teenager, she had decided to pursue acting seriously. She attended the Oxford Playhouse School, where she met Judy Dench, and it was here that she honed her craft and developed a deep love for the stage. Despite her humble beginnings, her talent and determination quickly set her apart from her peers. While Maggie Smith's first love was the theatre, it wasn't long before the film industry took notice of her immense talent. In 1969, she earned international recognition for her role as the eccentric, sharp-witted Jean Brodie in the film The Prime of Miss Jean Brodie, based on J. Presson Allen's adaptation of Muriel Spark's novel. This eccentric role as a 1930s schoolmistress sees Smith take four young girls under her wing, for better and for worse. She espouses strong views on womanhood, culture, art, music, and fascism. Influential and destructive, her character brings a wild passion for life to the role that contradicts everything young women are supposed to be taught at a strict all-girls school, particularly a fascination with men. After all, she proclaims in the film, "Give me a girl at an impressionable age, and she is mine for life." And that approach gave her power in the school. Well, for the moment. The film captures the amorality and disaster that results from the teacher's behaviour. But Smith brings a defiance to the flame-haired Jean Brodie that she can't help but find a soft spot for. Smith's portrayal is noted for its unique blend of vulnerability, romance, intellect, and an undeniable hold over the men in her life. From the film The Prime of Miss Jean Brodie is the song Jean, performed by Rod McEwen. Jean.

Maggie Smith co-stars as a very upright Mother Superior who heads up a group of nuns in a San Francisco convent in the 1992 film Sister Act. Mother Superior's neat little world is upended when she is asked to take in irreverent nightclub singer Dolores Wilson, played by Whoopi Goldberg, who must pose as a nun in the Witness Protection Program after she saw her gangster boyfriend, played by Harvey Keitel, murder another man. Smith's prim and proper demeanor contrasts hilariously with Whoopi Goldberg's let it all hang out Dolores. And one of the things that has always distinguished Smith was her ability to play both high and low, with real variety in her roles and no snobbery around the sorts of parts she'd take on. Whether it be Desdemona in Othello opposite Laurence Olivier, or the unforgettable Reverend Mother in Sister Act. Smith then returned in 1993 for a less well-received sequel, Sister Act 2, Back in the Habit. A third film in the series, titled Sister Act 3, Kicking the Habit, has been in development since 2020. However, Whoopi previously mentioned that she would only work on the film if Dame Maggie returned as the Reverend Mother. So it'll be very interesting to see if a third series actually goes forward, because the film simply wouldn't be as fun as it is without Smith's expertly disapproving but begrudgingly amused presence. From the film The Sister Act, here is that great song, I Will Follow.

The 1999 film Tea with Mussolini is Franco Zeffirelli's heartfelt love letter to British cinema's most dependable export, indomitable old ladies in white linen. Although based on the director's autobiography, the film feels like luxurious fantasy from start to finish and ends with four sturdy dames and their pet terrier saving the historic towers of San Gimignani from destruction. Pre-war Florence is the place to be for any proper British woman, and three dames played by Maggie Smith, Judi Dench and Joan Plowright have everything they could ever want or need. Smith plays Lady Hester Random, widow of the British ambassador to Italy and quintessential British snob. Lady Hester and her circle, known in Florence as the Scorpioni, have tea together every afternoon at four as they ostentatiously worship art and poetry and lead a charmed expatriate life. When that existence is threatened by the rise of Italian fascism, Lady Hester arranges to meet with Mussolini to receive his personal assurance that no harm will come to them. With her illusions of self-importance, she is completely taken in by his promise of protection. From the film Tea with Mussolini, here is Mattinata Florentina with Roberto Rebagliati.

At the age of 67, a whole new generation was introduced to the acting marvels of Dame Maggie Smith. In 2001, she took on the role of Professor Minerva McGonagall in Harry Potter and the Philosopher's Stone. Her formidable character was in all 8 films, and she was reportedly the only actor that author J.K. Rowling specifically asked for. Playing the stern but endearing head of Gryffindor House and Transfiguration Professor, Smith delivers a performance that leaves a lasting impression. Her contribution to the series was particularly evident in the first film, where her character's multifaceted nature is established. Throughout the 7 subsequent movies, Smith skillfully allows the character's softer side to emerge as the series grows in darkness and violence. In 2007, while working on Harry Potter and the Half-Blood Prince, Dame Maggie was diagnosed with breast cancer, but continued filming. She was given the all clear after 2 years of treatment. The late actor said the most pleasurable aspect of being a part of the wizarding world was seeing her grandchildren's reactions. The beautiful scores for this series were composed by the fabulous John Williams, Patrick Doyle, Nicholas Hopper, and Alexander Desplat. From the last series that Maggie Smith appeared in, which was Harry Potter and the Deathly Hallows Part 2, this is Lily's Theme, composed by Alexander Desplat. And in the series, Lily, of course, was Harry Potter's mother, who had also attended Hogwarts as a child.

Director Robert Altman's 2001 film, Gosford Park, was the one film that changed the course of Maggie Smith's career. It introduced her to Julian Fellowes, who would go on to create the Dowager Countess for her in Downton Abbey. Smith's portrayal in Gosford Park is a masterclass in delivering cutting put-downs and witty aristocratic remarks. This intelligent country house murder mystery features a stellar cast including the late Alan Bates, Eileen Atkins and Helen Mirren, who all allowed Smith to shine as the Countess. Gosford Park is a whodunit black comedy about a weekend shooting party at a lavish country estate with shades of Agatha Christie and a lacerating view of the class and servant system of early 20th century England. In the pecking order of above and below stairs characters, Maggie Smith's dowager falls somewhere near the top. Imperious and cheerfully callous about how little she pays her maids, she's a monster in lace sleeves. This is the song The Land of Might Have Been from the movie Gosford Park.

0: And you have been listening to Maggie Morgan from Meet Me at the Movies. And I hope you're enjoying all the stories and the music from my movie collection featuring Dame Maggie Smith.
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0: When a gang of elderly folk discover an apparently exotic retirement home out in balmy Jaipur, they decide to embark on a late-in-life adventure and get more than they bargain for. The 2011 film, The Best Exotic Marigold Hotel, features a great cast including Maggie Smith, who is more than up to the challenge of a less cuddly role, and plays the part of a former housekeeper, Muriel, who goes to India to get a cheaper hip replacement. She also happens to be a former racist who eventually sees the error of her ways. Smith was a key component of this all-star cast of British acting legends, playing aging pensioners who decide to spend their last years in this exotic retirement home, not expecting that romance for some will return to their lives. 3 years later, in 2015, the original cast, including Dev Patel, Judi Dench, Bill Nye and Maggie Smith, return with new cast members including Richard Gere for the next series, The Second Best Exotic Marigold Hotel. By this stage, the hotel's as ramshackle as ever, but cranky Maggie Smith is keeping the books at the hotel, and with expansion in the wind and the inspector on the way, the obsequious manager Dev Patel is in overdrive. From the film The Second Best Exotic Marigold Hotel, this is Ba.

Directed by Dustin Hoffman, the 2012 film Quartet is about retired musicians reuniting for a final concert at their care home and features Maggie Smith as Jean Horton, a former opera star with a prickly personality. How unusual for her. Maggie Smith portrays this celebrated diva whose arrival at the home stirs emotions, particularly with her ex-husband. Smith's depiction of Jean is multifaceted. She shows vulnerability, but also strength, and delivers a performance that brings both heartache and humour to the forefront. Her ability to balance arrogance with moments of reflection makes her character so compelling. While Quartet offers a light and uplifting tone, Smith's performance adds an emotional element to the film, reaffirming her ability to elevate any role. The film is filled with humour, tenderness, and reflections on aging, and it beautifully captures the trials and joys of life in the later years. And somewhere on a film studio's cutting room floor is a six-minute scene showcasing the unheard and unappreciated opera singing talents of Dame Maggie Smith, Sir Tom Courtney, Pauline Collins, and Billy Connolly. Their rendering of a song from Verdi's Rigoletto was to have been the climax of their new film Quartet, but director Dustin Hoffman decided to scrap it, much to the relief of all concerned. Because, as Billy Connolly puts it, let's face it, we weren't very good. And Tom Courtney adds, the film is better without our singing. However, the irony is that all the extras in the film were real opera singers. Any of them could have sung perfectly while we mimed. But Dustin Hoffman wanted realism. I really enjoyed this film and the battle of the egos. Here is the song Underneath the Arches, which is featured in the film, but today I'm playing the fabulous version by Flanagan and Allen.

0: Lady Barton? Do you remember where we first sang it?
1: Yes, Ches, we used to sit on a seat with the Thames Embankment behind us. You had a newspaper and read the headlines.
0: That's quite right, Bud. I've still got that paper. Do you remember the date? It's 1926.
1: Ches, read those headlines again.
0: Ah, here's one. Gertrude Ederle, 18-year-old American, first woman to swim the Channel.
1: Listen to this. Cricket. Ashes for England after 14 years.
0: Irish woman, Violet Gibson, shoots Mussolini in the nose.
1: Oh, listen. Churchill's unpopular budget, 5% tax on all legal bets.
0: Charlie Chaplin, not to retire.
1: Second time in history, Atlantic flown by three Spaniards.
0: Here's one. Death of Barbara Lamar, film actress with five husbands.
1: BBC asked for 9 shillings instead of 7 and 6 for wireless license.
0: Hopes of return to penny post.
1: Listen to this, Jess. Bookmakers in a bad way.
0: Ah, that'll be the day, Bud. Well, things are a little different now, aren't they?
1: They certainly are. And if they keep on improving like they're doing now, you know where we'll be?

2015 film Lady in the Van is a quirky true-life drama starring Maggie Smith as Miss Mary Shepherd. Playwright Alan Bennett based The Lady in the Van on his real-life experience with this homeless woman who one day decided to park her van in his driveway and live there for the next 15 years. Miss Shepherd is not a woman to reward kindly impulses and conspicuous acts of charity. She is cantankerous, bossy, manipulative, dirty enough to be a health hazard, and more than a bit mad. Nonetheless, she's canny enough to guess Bennett is the Camden Town resident most likely to put up with her. Bennett's growing relationship with her and his discovery that she was actually once an acclaimed pianist forms the drama of the film. Smith brilliantly captures Miss Shepherd's eccentricities, portraying her as guarded, enigmatic, and alluding to a hidden past. Despite Shepherd's challenging and demanding demeanour, Smith infuses the character with depth and likability. And the question that everyone asks is, how could anyone, no matter how saintly, allows a homeless woman to spend 15 years living in a battered and unsanitary old van parked in a suburban London driveway surrounded by a smelly collection of plastic bags? Well, Alan Bennett did just that for reasons that have everything to do with being a writer. Great film. Here is a beautiful piano piece from the film Lady in the Van.

0: The 2018 film Nothing Like a Dame sees Maggie Smith playing herself and chatting to fellow acting dames Eileen Atkins, Judi Dench and Joan Plowright. The laughter and pure hysteria are infectious in this wildly enjoyable film with these four dames, and it's filmed at the country home of Joan Plowright, which she shared with her late husband, Laurence Olivier.
1: Are we ready to go?
2: I think we've been.
1: That's an awful angle. It's not fair to old ladies.
3: Is it your first day?
2: What would you like to talk about?
4: Talk more about getting old.
2: Off, Roger.
3: What is that about?
2: I'm sure we look natural. When have we ever sat like this?
1: We behaved pretty badly. I don't think you and I needed the 60s.
2: Oh, well, we're not supposed to be talking about...
3: No, we're not supposed to be talking about things that are...
4: Can you talk about working with your husband?
2: I'm just trying to think which one.
1: Well, obviously, mine was the most difficult.
3: Yeah, we all found him tricky. I think I scared the wits out of him from time to time.
1: You said a marvellous thing, Judy, when you were asked to do Cleopatra.
2: Are you sure you want a menopausal dwarf to play this part?
3: That's what she was.
2: That's what she was, quite. That's the way I played it.
1: We all just thought we were going to be stage actresses.
3: It's all coming out now.
1: Do you think we ought to have a glass of champagne around this one?
2: God.
1: Yes.
3: Why didn't anybody think of that about a few hours ago?
2: Oh, my goodness.
0: Wow. Wouldn't you have loved an invitation to that tea party? The 2023 film The Miracle Club was to be Maggie Smith's last film role, appearing alongside Kathy Bates and Laura Linney. It's directed by Irish filmmaker Thaddeus O'Sullivan and tells the story of funny, messy, vocal and flawed working class women who have never left their homes in the suburbs of Dublin until they win the prize of a lifetime, a church talent competition that takes them to a place of miracles, the sacred French town of Lourdes. Working with Smith, producer Curling said, "She has such an actor's brain. Every day on the set with her was a revelation." From the film The Miracle Club, this is His So Fine with The Chiffons.

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1: I led a perfectly normal life until Downton Abbey, said Maggie Smith, of her role as Dowager Countess Violet Crawley in the hit television show. And she played Violet Crawley over 6 seasons of Downton Abbey and in 2 film adaptations. When the television series premiered in 2010, it was not a given that the elderly matriarch of the Grantham family would become the most beloved out of the sprawling ensemble cast. But in the hands of Maggie Smith, the Dowager Countess was no shrinking violet.
3: So, everybody says you're a real professional.
4: I hope so. It's about time now, isn't it?
3: That you're a perfectionist, that you take it very seriously, that you have no time for low standards.
4: You're trying to say that I'm what everybody says. They always seem to think that I'm scary. And I understand that totally. Old people are scary. And I have to face it, I am old and I am scary. And I'm very, very sorry about it. But I don't know what you do.
1: Downton's creator-writer Julian Fellowes based the character on his eldest great-aunt, who was quite a tough character. But she was no tougher on anyone else than she was on herself. Make what you will of the politics of the show, but Smith was its crown jewel, and when she quit, they simply couldn't make it without her. When we last saw Maggie Smith as Violet Crawley, she was seated in a dimly lit room as her family waltzed the night away just outside the door. In the sobering twist towards the end of the first Downton Abbey movie, she requests a heart-to-heart with her granddaughter. "I may not have long to live," the Dowager Countess says plainly to Lady Mary. The thought of Downton existing without the biting wit of Smith's character was both expected and devastating. But perhaps her best line was saved for the last, for the goodbye nobody wanted, but we all knew would come. As the family gathers around Violet's bedside in her final moments, her lady's maid begins wailing inconsolably. "Stop that noise," the Dowager says. "I can't hear myself die." From Downton Abbey, this is "Did I Make the Most of Loving You?" with Mary Jess.

0: Maggie Smith disliked watching her own performances, and as recently as 2020, she said she had still never seen an episode of Downton Abbey. It got to the point where it was too late to catch up, she said. Maggie Smith became a commander of the British Empire in 1969, a dame in 1990, and a member of the Order of the Companions of Honour in 2014. And her influence on the world of acting is immeasurable. What makes her truly exceptional is not just her versatility, but her ability to imbue every character she plays with a unique depth and humanity. Whether she's delivering a biting one-liner as the Dowager Countess or portraying a magical professor at Hogwarts, Dame Maggie always brought authenticity and truth to her performances. She has become a symbol of timeless talent, and her influence will be felt for many more years to come.
1: Ladies and gentlemen, Miss Maggie Smith.
2: Maggie Smith.
3: Maggie Smith.
4: I sometimes think that I've had so much luck and so much good fortune that it frightens me somehow.
5: I think I just get over tense and nervous. There's so many different areas that are waiting for it all to be perfect, you know, sound and light. So it's a huge responsibility.
3: You seem to have no interest in celebrity and fame.
5: Absolutely none.
3: Do you accept the fact that you're a star?
5: If you say so.
6: We're ready for you now. Follow me.
3: You've worked with everybody. Olivier, Burton, Michael Caine, Judi Dench, Alan Rickman, Albert Finney, Michael Gambon. I mean, there's so many. Everybody says you're a real professional.
5: I hope so. It's about time now, isn't it?
7: The universe is made of stories, not atoms.
8: That's not actually true.
7: Well, it must be, because I never lie.
6: You cannot be so contrary.
5: I'm a woman, Mary. I can be as contrary as I choose.
9: I am a teacher. I am a teacher first, last, always. Do you imagine that for one instant I will let that be taken from me without a fight? I have dedicated, sacrificed my life to this profession.
7: Tom has been the victim of a cruel prank which I know you will all be kind enough to forget.
5: Forgive? Perhaps. Forget? Never.
10: Can I ask you about playing comedy? Do you like doing comedy?
11: Yes, I do.
10: Yeah. Does one have to be a necessarily funny person to be a comedian?
11: No, I think an awful lot of people who are in comedy are very serious. Comedy is a serious business.
10: Right.
5: I think it's a mad idea.
12: You're a very interesting woman and extremely nice looking.
5: Oh, do you?
11: There never is anything personal between us, is there? Or is that getting too personal?
5: Have you thought about sex?
10: Sex?
5: The Bible is full of sex. Haven't you noticed?

0: meet again.
1: Do you promise?
2: Pierre Totem Locomotor!
0: Let me see you ride a donkey over my green again, and I'll knock your bonnet off.
2: And tread upon it!
1: Have you always wanted to use that spell?
3: I will not have you behaving like a babbling, bumbling band of baboons.
2: From the moment of the birth of your girl...
1: Perhaps, boy.
2: It will be a girl.
1: You should know, Professor Dumbledore.
4: You meant a great deal to him.
1: The stories are true. I swear to you.
4: You do understand. Death is not the important thing.
1: What is that?
4: Whether you were loved or not. That's what people think about at the end of their lives.
1: Do you believe that?
4: Yes, I do.
2: Grief is the price we pay for love. And worth it. A million times over. The darkest night will end, the sun will rise. And Christmas mornings will come again, when anything and everything can happen.
1: Won't be the same without you.
2: Of course it will. You'll take over from where I left off. You'll be the frightening old lady, keeping everyone up to the mark.
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